0: Every swipe, every scroll, every like. 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
1: I just opened TikTok for a second. Suddenly, it's an hour later?
0: In an article by Surfshark where they conducted a survey of over 7,000 people, 73% said TikTok is addictive, and 77% said it had a neutral or negative impact on their lives.
2: I thought I was the only one feeling alone, but I'm surrounded by people online.
0: Industrial Psychiatry Journal reports that social media addiction correlates with increased loneliness, and people confirmed as addicted often show higher levels of depression and poor mental well-being. We're not saying log off forever, but maybe take a moment, step back, reconnect with yourselves. Because real connections don't need a signal. This message is brought to you by those who care about your mind offline.
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0: Alert. 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
1: I just opened TikTok for a second. 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
0: In an article by Surfshark where they conducted a survey of over 7,000 people, 73% said TikTok is addictive, and 77% said it had a neutral or negative impact on their lives.
2: I thought I was the only one feeling alone, but I'm surrounded by people online.
0: Industrial Psychiatry Journal reports that social media addiction correlates with increased loneliness, and people confirmed as addicted often show higher levels of depression and poor mental well-being. We're not saying log off forever, but maybe. Take a moment, step back, reconnect with yourselves. Because real connections don't need a signal. This message is brought to you by those who care about your mind offline.
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0: You hear those sounds? Those are the sounds of some of the wildlife that is all around us. But you better be careful. Although a lot of animals may be friend-shaped, they are not friends and can seriously harm you. According to the NIH, approximately 2 to 5 million people are attacked by animals. Here are some of the ways you can make sure to stay safe. 1. Don't leave any trash outside of the designated receptacles, and make sure all of your trash goes in. 2. Make sure when you're walking alone at night that you're making a little bit of noise. This helps ward off animals in general. 3. If you see an animal ahead on your path, find another way around, that way you are not running into the animal. And most importantly, 4. If you do encounter an animal, don't make any sudden threatening movements and walk slowly back towards safety before immediately calling campus safety at 802-387-6899. Remember, a fed animal is a dead animal, and this was their home first. Make sure to respect them.
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0: This is Genre Talk.
2: Good evening, folks. My name is Jester Landon, also known as DJ Fool. I am joined by my two lovely co-hosts. I have DJ Mouse on mic one over here.
3: Hello.
2: And I have the guy, the one, you know the one. DJ Z Renz, also known as Zach, up on the other mic.
4: Howdy.
2: Oh?
3: Are you quiet?
4: Am I?
2: Hello.
4: This is the mic that is the most inconsistent.
2: You are at max and you are quiet.
4: This is the inconsistent mic.
3: That's very strange.
2: Yeah, because you're at max.
3: Yeah.
4: Better?
2: Try again.
4: Better?
2: No.
4: Mute it real quick.
2: We're here, we have some little bit of a technical issue. Okay.
4: No. It's muted.
2: Yes, it's muted. We're checking connections real quick. Yeah, that's a little bit of a weird one. You're listening to WLMC Putney Keene Brattleboro, and this is Genre Talk. Try again.
4: Am I any better?
2: A little bit.
4: Huh.
2: Yeah, you're better now.
4: Interesting.
2: Yeah. Maybe it's the cable.
3: Maybe.
2: At this point.
4: Who knows?
2: Because
4: we tried another cable remove.
2: No, we didn't.
4: I thought we hooked it up to another mixer and tried.
2: No.
4: I'm losing it.
2: I'll try it
4: with the blue one.
2: We never hooked this up out of another mixer.
4: I thought we did when we were trying to figure it out.
2: No, we never.
4: Oh, wait, no, we were messing with it with Charles and it just started working properly again.
2: Yeah, that's what happened. We never touched it.
4: I'll try it with another cord in the blue mixer that we have in our office later.
2: Yeah.
4: Do we use that mixer for anything?
2: No.
4: I'm going to talk to Eric about it.
2: Yeah.
4: Because I kind of want it if we aren't going to use it. It's not like we could use it to replace this one ever. And it's, I think, too complicated for us to ever go to.
2: Let me see. Okay. I don't like this. Hold on. What is hold on, I'm going to be real quick. What is happening to this? What is the Philips 4K TV?
4: Huh?
2: We're apparently streaming this to Philips 4K TV. This,
4: is that someone's TV?
2: Yeah. Sorry, the browser is so... What is happening?
4: I just realized you're the only person on campus with the name Philips.
2: No, Philips is the brand.
4: Is there
2: a
4: brand called Philips?
2: Yes!
4: For TVs?
2: Yes!
4: Philips TV. I've never heard of this brand.
2: Sorry, I just realized this is so... What is happening? No. Sorry, something is happening weird over here. It is so... it's big on here. Like, it's really big.
4: Did you change something in the settings?
2: No.
4: You didn't change font size in the settings?
2: Yes, I did. Yes, I did change font size in the settings. That would affect it.
4: Yep. That it would.
2: Oops. Anyway, let's not go on our debacles. This is Genre Talk. Now, Genre Talk is a talk show where we talk about specific mediums, and we talk about different specific genres, and talk about the mediums that portray them.
3: Right.
2: So, we are. With we have been doing dystopia and dystopian.
3: Dystopias. I'm actually very excited about this one, I will say.
2: There we go. Alright. There we go.
3: I'm actually very excited about this one.
2: 9 hours long.
3: Is it actually?
2: Yeah.
3: Oh my goodness.
4: 9 hours?
3: That's a long time, I will say. That's a very long time.
4: That'll cover the show.
3: That will definitely cover the show. Our show is only 2 hours.
2: Yes.
3: That's crazy, dude.
2: There we go. Alrighty. Now we have it where we can magnify, which is really good, because we have been in desperate need to magnify our screen. So, we're going to be talking about some podcasts. Now, unfortunately, talking about dystopian music is

0: 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Now, the Edge of Sleep podcast, don't play it. We will lose the rights to everything. Not everything, but to a lot. So we have it where it is. Edge of Sleep is a thriller podcast written by Jake Emanuel and Willie Block, produced by Q Code. Edge of Sleep has it where they have one big star who kind of have it where it's they have one person who kind of narrates it all. This one was narrated by Mark Fishbach, also known as Markiplier. Listen, I may have an listen. I may like his listen. Zach is giving me a look.
1: No.
0: Yeah, he's giving me a look. Listen. Yeah. he is calling me words. So
2: words.
3: The words.
0: Yeah, no.
3: Worthy words.
0: So there is Mark. Okay. So this podcast, I consider it a dystopian from a few points. So one of them is that in this podcast we follow a graveyard shift worker named Dave Torres, who we follow him around and see his perspective, where their perspective is that anybody who sleeps dies. So yes. I just got a weird look from again Zach. Shall I mute your mic now then?
1: What do you mean?
0: Shall I mute your mic?
1: I'm still here.
0: You're still here? You still want to be on mic? Okay. So
1: I'm probably not going to be talking much.
0: Okay. So what it consists of is trying to figure out why everyone was dying. It's a similar premise to Invasion of the Body Snatchers, but it's what it is. What is happening is that we get both perspective narrations, and we also go right into the action for a lot of different things. For example, it would be like, I was tired. I really was tired, but I wasn't going to tell Mateo. I had a rough night. It'd zoom out, and he's like, I'm fine. You know, just thinking about something. Okay, if you want me to get you something from the vending machine, sir. Sure. And it cut out to where it's both in character narrations, and then out of character, kind of third person and first person. It's an interesting podcast. A lot of it is why I say it goes into dystopia is because it's you don't know what's happening. Even now, we kind of got an idea of what's happening, but we still don't know. Basic idea is that something on a universal level has gone wrong. Like, involving two realms, from the spirit realm to the physical realm. There's a really good analogy. It's the mixing of lands and mixing of domains that should not be mixed. For example, water's getting so high, that crabs started to walk about like normally. As if they were rap.

0: rats.
1: Ooh.
0: And they started to eat certain animals they should not have access to. One of them, they talk about it as the description of eating a lamb. And they know the taste of lamb. They are not supposed to know the taste of lamb. It's an analogy of, it is the mixing of realms, worlds, and kind of domains. And the knowing and tasting of something that they should not have knowing or tasting of. That's, and it's kind of it's very dystopian, because there's you have to, they have to stay up a lot, essentially, and one of the one of the big things I can hear your breathing. I know you're dying because you're in a mask.
1: Yeah, my bad.
0: Yeah, no, you're fine. I'm sorry.
1: Apologies.
0: It's okay. But yeah, it's, they have to stay awake no matter what. Now, luckily, our main character, Dave, is one of the main characters is Linda Russo, who, she's an ER nurse, which if you've worked in healthcare, especially if you've worked as or just worked as graveyard shift before, you know a lot of ways to stay up. ER nurses especially, though, know a lot of ways to stay up. They actually talk about some real-world things. I had no idea this. I had a funny story involving this. I got recommended by my psychiatrist to take modafinil, and I didn't think it was a real medicine because of the fact that this podcast had a whole, like, fake segment talking about modafinil. Like, it was like, modafinil! And some of it was like comparing modafinil to race car driving, and a lot of that. It's. I can show you what I mean.
2: Huh.
0: But yeah.
2: To race car driving.
0: Like,
2: we got Dale Earnhardt Jr. in this fake ad.
0: No. But I mean, it gets you up and going. That's the thing.
2: Let me guess. Is it an ADHD med?
0: No, it's a med to keep you awake.
2: No, I mean IRL, like in real life.
0: No.
2: It's
0: the same medication. That's the thing.
2: I wonder if they were paid.
0: No, I don't think so, because it's talking about, it's modafinil. It's an actual medication. Same thing. So what it is modafinil, commonly known as the brand name Provigil, is a prescription wakefulness promoting agent to use to treat excessive daytime sleeping caused by narcolepsy, obstructive sleep apnea, or hypnosleep apnea, or shift work sleeping disorder.
2: Oh, this is for your sleeping problem. All right.
0: Yes, that's why I got recommended.
2: I'll be right back.
0: You're being right back. You're being. Can you grab my phone? I think it's in there. Yeah. No, it's Modafinil is an actual med, and I did not... Oh, then it's in here. It's right here. I was looking for my phone. My phone is completely dead, and I would like to have access to my phone. But it talks a lot about... talks a lot about different things. It talks also about different ways to stay up, because it talks about they try to find ways to stay up. They end up also doing some human experimentation that would get immediately downvoted. Wow, that's not the right word. Immediately shunned from any ethics board with reasoning. Yeah, it would be any ethics board anywhere. Medical, social experimental Yes. Biological? No, that'd be kind of medical. Who knows? Yes, by all of them. All of them would get essentially vetoed. All of them get vetoed by there we go. All of them get vetoed by any ethics board. But they end up eventually going into finding into safety and going into safety eventually when they find there's a specific tribe of people that character who Michael Yama plays, who is, person who, Michael Yama plays, he's considered a dream person. He's a part of a tribe that, knows how to essentially astral project in the dream realm, and not even astral project, be able to walk amongst dreams. And eventually they find them, and they find a safe place to sleep because they have people who are trained and are grown up with being able to protect spirits and protect spirits whilst dreaming. It is a very much, I think, I mean, it's, I would say it's kind of a little bit, it's a little bit of a fun one. There is some terrifying elements. The Maniac and the Moobles is one of the terrifying episodes. What was that?
2: The what?
0: The Moobles. Moobles.
2: Okay. I don't know what to say to that.
0: You want a picture of them?
2: Kind of, yes. That reminds me of the things from the Big Les.
0: These.
2: That reminds me of the things from Big Les.
0: They're most...
2: The Chumont.
0: No, they are most noted to be similar to the Gremlins.
2: Yeah, I'm just saying, like, the way they're drawn reminds me of the Chuma.
0: Yeah. I like this little guy right here. I like this little guy.
2: Hold on. Where's the goober?
0: He's just staring straight at you.
2: Bro has some, he's having flashbacks.
0: Yeah, no, I was going to say, I recommend the podcast. It is, well, let's see. Where can you listen to it? More places to listen. Let's see. Oh my goodness, this is everywhere. You can find it anywhere. Literally anywhere. I mean, like, you have it on your regular spots, like Apple Podcasts, Spotify, Amazon Music. But it also has it on things like iHeartRadio.
2: Actually, yes, iHeartRadio podcast is getting pretty big.
0: It's on Pandora?
2: Yeah? That surprises you?
0: Yeah, because Pandora is, like...
2: People still use Pandora religiously.
0: No, it's not that. It's that I don't think I didn't think Pandora could be used for podcasts.
2: It can.
0: How?
2: Same way Spotify does.
0: Here's the thing, though, like, for Pandora, unless you want to choose what songs you want to do, everything is random.
2: Yeah. But you can still choose.
0: No, kinda. Not the order you want it. I'm just thinking that...
2: Podcasts work a little separate.
0: It's also on TuneIn. We're also on TuneIn.
2: I only know this because my father used to use Pandora.
0: My family uses Pandora. I highly recommend it. I was going to say, we're actually just about to do... Let's do a few PSAs. I'm going to pause this Nutcracker suite. Let's do a few PSAs. We'll be right back. We're not going to be fully gone. You. It didn't update in the strawberry over here.
2: What, didn't any of it? Did none of it update?
0: AC/DC is still two separate artists.
2: We'll worry about fixing that later.
0: All right.
2: The main worry is that one artist still there?
0: Let's see. Hold on, I have to get all the way down over there.
2: It is a little bit down.
0: Yeah. Da, da, da, da, da. No.
2: All right, good.
0: Yes. It's just the data over here didn't save from over there, so I'm just like, Right. Please stick around for these few PSAs. We will be right back.
1: So much of our lives now rely on the internet, whether it's for work, school, or communication. But let me ask you this. If your personal pictures went public tomorrow, would you be ready? Despite being as big of a threat as it is, digital security is something we have a tendency to overlook. From 2019 to 2023, there has been an estimated 3.79 million complaints of cyber attacks and $37.4 billion reported stolen, according to the FBI's Internet Crime Complaint Center. To prevent yourself from getting hacked, keep all of your devices up to date, consider enabling two-factor authentication, create long passwords, avoid phishing and pop-ups, and consider getting a VPN or antivirus software. 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
4: I just opened TikTok for a second. Suddenly, it's an hour later?
3: In an article by Surfshark where they conducted a survey of over 7,000 people, 73% said TikTok is addictive, and 77% said it had a neutral or negative impact on their lives.
5: I thought I was the only one feeling alone, but I'm surrounded by people online.
3: Industrial Psychiatry Journal reports that social media addiction correlates with increased loneliness, and people confirmed as addicted often show higher levels of depression and poor mental well-being. We're not saying log off forever, but maybe. Take a moment, step back, reconnect with yourselves. Because real connections don't need a signal. This message is brought to you by those who care about your mind offline.
0: And we are back. 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If I can remember to do such things, if I can remember to say such things, oopsies. I'm going to go over to Dree on this one.
6: Hello.
0: You were talking about with me a specific podcast that I mentioned that yes. I don't know much about it. I was going to say, I'd love for you to talk about it.
6: Yes, of course. I definitely have experience with listening to this, and I've actually listened to the whole entire thing. Because it was so, like, it was very intriguing. It kept you, you know, really wanting more kind of thing.
0: Yeah.
6: So.
0: What's the podcast?
6: It's called The Strata. It's basically a dystopian sci-fi thriller audio drama by Mark R. Healy set in a sprawling segregated city where immortality is purchasable luxury. The central premise follows Rust, who is an aging courier?
0: Courier.
6: Courier. Thank you. I sometimes have trouble reading words. Courier who must team up with an underworld gang lord to fund the life-sustaining treatment that keeps him alive. So basically, it's like a survival-esque dystopian action adventure thriller. And then the story blends multiple interwoven narratives exploring survival, moral choices, and the harsh realities of a society divided into rich and poor, with checkpoints, crime, and violence as common tools.
0: Yeah. I think I've heard about this. I was going to say, I don't know too much about it, but I've heard of this.
6: Yeah, it's definitely one that I recommend listening to. I will say it can definitely get a little bit intense, but it's not like descriptive in violence. It's just more of there can be some intense moments, but it's definitely a dystopian sci-fi thrill that I recommend to anyone who's interested in that type of thing. And some themes include the cost of immortality, the struggle for survival in a decaying metropolis, and the human capacity for both cunning and violence. So it's a very, like, there's, like, multiple themes in this podcast. So there's a lot to unpack here. I could, like, literally talk about it for, like, a full hour, but I won't do that because, you know, I'm sure there's more for us to talk about.
0: No, I'd love for you to talk about it more. I was going to say, I'd love for you to talk about it more, because I know I talked about it talked about The Edge of Sleep for a while, so I'd love for you to keep on talking.
6: Okay, so basically, a brief summary on this is, this podcast weaves together a collection of interconnected stories into one overreaching plot. So Rust's partnership with the gang lord sets the stage for a dangerous, morally complex journey through the city's underbelly. Other characters face their own crises, some outsmarting rivals, other relying on grit, and some resorting to violence. The narrative spans multiple seasons, with recurring arcs such as Echoes and The End of Rust, and the occasional spin-offs like The Strata, Luna. This tone is gritty and the spheric with a focus on a symbol, storytelling, and world building. So it's like I think there's two seasons. I don't remember correctly. But there's, I think, two, if, on top of my head, I remember two. Yes, I am familiar with this, but also I haven't really listened to it in a bit, so I'm a little bit.
0: No, you're totally totally fine. But, I haven't listened to it. Yeah, I just sleep in a while.
6: So there are key characters besides Rust. Rust is, like I said, an aging courier protagonist. He's like the main character, driven to find a way to pay for his life-saving treatment. And then there's the gang lord, the underworld boss Rust teams up with, offering dangerous business in exchange for money. So he basically agrees because he basically needs this money to get the treatment he needs. And then there's Kelsey Maher, there's Kelsey Argento, which, there's, like, these different characters. I will say, if I am not saying these correctly, I apologize. It's hard for me to say these names.
0: Maher.
6: Maher, yes. Maher. Kelsey Maher, also known as Argento, plays a role in the city's criminal and political networks. There's also Mandy Sam, who's also known as Slade, another key figure in the story's unfolding. There's Alyssa Marteja, also known as...
0: Are you sure these are talking about the actors themselves and not the character names?
6: Sorry. Wait.
0: I think these are talking about the actors themselves and then...
6: Oh, yeah, there's... Whoops.
0: Yeah, I think... Hold on. Just grab it. Changing over the music. Yeah, no.
6: But, yeah, so there are key characters, but I think the key characters I was given... So, I'm basically reading off of some internet summary. So, please bear with me. I didn't realize until DJ Fool said it that it can be quite a... confusing, so...
0: Sorry for that disturbance. Just letting eSports know that we can hear him in the radio. Sometimes we do have to give a knock on the wall saying, hey. If that was heard, no, you didn't. Mm. No.
6: You heard nothing.
0: nothing at all.
6: But yeah, so they're mainly along... There are key characters.
0: Yeah.
6: Like Slade, Argento, Jordan, Cindy, Guard. There's like a whole... There's a whole power dynamic in all this, too. So it's definitely a podcast that I recommend. There's a lot. I feel like there's a lot to unpack here with that, though.
0: Yeah. No, totally fine. I can take it from here. Yeah, I can take it from here. Yeah, no, I'm just, I was just making sure to do some, little extra research, because I've got a few podcasts that I like that trying to make sure not to play them on the air, because a lot of my podcasts I go from are from in, okay, hold on, I got here, yeah, trying to not, oh, why aren't mine over here? Oh, it's what? Okay. I'm trying to make sure not to play any podcasts because I look at them through my Spotify.
6: Okay.
0: Yeah, and there's a few that. Okay, I think I want to get Zach's opinion on this. I don't know. I want to get your debacle. Would you consider... you can go on the mic. This one you don't need to... It can be talked about. Would you consider the SCP dystopian? SCP Foundation? If you know what that is.
2: I suppose.
0: Then we're going to talk about the SCP Foundation. So there is a... Technically, this would go under literature. But there is a... Oh, it's gay. I'm sorry. I'm so sorry. There is a podcast called the SCP Foundation Database. What it is that it is the SCP database, but it is all of the database that is a digital web collection, but put into a podcast. It is podcast form. Hence why I wanted to see if it would be okay. The SCP Foundation database photo, it is a picture of a computer with text as if it was in a database, but it's color to be the rainbow flag, specifically the flag of the specifically Pride flag. SCP Foundation. Now, this podcast is specifically based on what it is that it goes in order as such. Warning. The SCP Foundation. Hold on, wait. Let me actually get the... Let me actually do it correct. SCP Foundation database. Start. Let me actually make sure that database podcast start. So it goes database podcast. Let me actually grab a transcript, if I can grab a transcript. Let me actually see if I can grab a transcript of it. I think then these are, okay, let me see. I'm just taking a look. It looks like, hold on. Okay, without... So it goes, hold on. Let me make sure I'm not, playing this podcast. But I want to make sure, I think I can do, it's here. So it says, when looking at it, I have to, how am I going to listen to this? How could I do this? No, but I can listen on another source and I can technically switch it to over here. Hold on. I got an idea. This is risky. All right. Warning. The SCP Foundation database is classified. Personnel is strictly prohibited. Perpetrators will be tracked, located, and detained. That's how it starts. And it starts where it's like, warning. All the way down to peak. I'm sorry for, sorry about that. Now I'm going to switch back over to here, and I'm going to turn off my aux. But that's how it starts, which it's such a brutal start, because especially since it is right peaking, and it goes right into your ear. Now let's actually get into the world of SCP. SCP stands for Secure, Contain, Protect. When I first started Genre Talk, which was way last year, last fall, no, 2 years ago? I think it was last fall. Last fall, I ended up talking about a horror podcast called The Magnus Archives. The Magnus Archives has been kind of related to the SCP. There's two major differences, though. SCP is military-based, and technically it could be considered horror, but it's not fully horror. The SCP Foundation is a considered, yeah. Yeah, it's... Warning, the SCP Foundation database is classified. Unauthorized personnel will be... unauthorized personnel will be tracked, located, and detained. It is, so, let me, yeah. So, there is... So, there is different, series. We're just gonna start off with, it goes up to about, series up to 1,000 is canon. Everything, so from, hold on, how do I say it? Yeah. So from the first, series one is considered canon. How it is that there's different, it's different, entities. Ranging from different classes. So, let's start with SCP-002. It goes, item number, SCP-002. Object class, Euclid. Now, there is a rating system. So, there is a rating system is, let's take a look. So, let me go to guides. There we go. So, let me make sure. Object class. Let's do object classes. Now, there are five main object classes. Safe. Safe class SCP objects are anomalies that are easily and safely contained. These are objects that really don't cause trouble. Object class Euclid. Euclid class SCP objects are anomalies that require more resources to contain completely, to where containment isn't always reliable. If we were going on a color scale, safe is green, Euclid is yellow. Keter. Keter class SCP objects are anomalies that are exceedingly difficult to contain consistently or reliably, with containment procedures often being extensive and complex. Now there's one more, which would be like black or dark red. Thaumiel. Thaumiel class SCP objects are anomalies that the Foundation specifically uses to contain other SCPs. Now, this would be, it's more out of it's like its own different thing. So there's those four main classes, where it's Safe, Euclid, and Keter. Thaumiel is used to help contain other SCPs. Now there are some other classes, which these are less frequently used, and these are used for very unusual containment requirements. Again, it's the process of it is a military-esque secure, contain, hold on, it's protect. Secure, contain, protect. There's Apollyon. Apollyon class SCP objects are anomalies that cannot be contained, are expected to breach containment imminently, or some similar scenario. things like things that are usually associated with world-ending threats. Archon class SB objects are anomalies that theoretically could be contained, but are best left uncontained for some reason. It's better to leave them alone. Argus class SCP objects are currently contained by an organization other than the Foundation. Completely contained, but not under SCP. Sir Nunos class SCP objects could be functionally contained, but for logistical or ethical reasons, the Foundation has chosen not to at this time. Then there's Ticonderoga class SCP what? Ticonderoga, thank you. Ticonderoga class SCP objects cannot be contained, but also do not need to be tamed. Whilst these anomalies are similar to Archon class SCPs, in that their containment is unnecessary, Ticonderoga class SCPs are distinguished by also not being containable. And then there is a few other ones. These ones are more like usual kind of things. Alright. Now, why is it dystopian? Technically, it could be horror, or considered horror. Thing is, some of these are not fully horror. Did he just leave? I think he just left. Things like, for example, let's go one that's let's go to one that is probably could be definitely horror. Let's go to Game Show of Death. This is number SCP-024, object class Euclid. Due to its nature, I'm going to read off of it. Essentially, SCP-024 is an abandoned stage once owned by Redacted. However, SCP-024 itself has been abandoned since 19 Redacted, and it's unknown whether its special properties manifested before or after its abandonment. SCP-024 is located in the heart of Redacted, and initially was discovered when a group of teenage youths broke into the abandoned compound. Let's take a look. So, let's look. Let's see. Upon entering SCP-024, visitors are immediately greeted by an anonymous announcer who communicates via intercom and is able to comprehend the voices within the people of S-024. They become contestants and they start participating in the game. It is then the contestants are led to the actual game. The style, composition, and appearance of the game always changes in every individual playthrough, but the game is always centered around a long, elaborate obstacle course that the contestants must navigate through. Rules may vary. Some playthroughs may only allow a single winner, whilst others encourage the creation of teams to win the game. Most often than not, obstacles seen in this game range from incredibly benign to extremely hazardous and life-threatening. Now, that sounds a bit horror-esque. Can be terrifying. Let's go to another one. I'd like to go to SCP-005. SCP-005, object class safe. What it is that In appearance, SCP-005 resembles an ornate key displaying the characteristics of a typical mass-produced key used in the 1920s. SCP seems to have the unique ability to open any and all forms of locks. Be they mechanical or digital, with relative ease. Again, that's why I'm thinking this is dystopian and not just horror, because it comes. Some of these are absolutely terrifying. I'd like to go to. I think. Not 171. What's the one on 177? 176? Hold on. Yes, 173. So. So there is a. That's what it is. So, 173 is one of the most known SCPs. It is known as the Peanut. Its image has changed from time to time, again and again. There's the original, which kind of looks like a peanut, but there is also a more articulated version. Now, this one is a bit of a terrifying one, because it goes, it is Euclid. SCP-173 is to be kept in a locked container at all times. When personnel must enter SCP-173's container, no fewer than three may enter at a time, and the door is to be relocked behind them. At all times, two persons must maintain direct eye contact with SCP-173 until all personnel have vacated and relocked the container. So, SCP-173, this one is one of the most well-known. What it is that it is a statue. It is called the statue. What it is that it is a statue that you have to look at it at all times, otherwise it will attack you and kill you. It's considered Euclid because it can be contained. Doesn't mean though that it's fully safe. It can be contained. It is one of the it's one of the most well-known SCP. SCP-173 is most known with it. If you've seen the game, there's a game involving SCP Foundation. There's also a few others. SCP... Hold on. Okay. Another one that let me go to, which is, hold on, let me find it. It is SCP-939. It's Keter, meaning you can't mess with it. It is bad. What it is essentially, let's see, is an endothermic pact-based predators with display entropy with various systems similar to troglobitic organisms. It is kind of from what it kind of looks like, I've seen it look kind of like a dog. What it is kind of looks like a dog. It is red with lots of claws, lots of teeth, lots of eyes, and lots of spikes on its back. Not safe. Not safe. So it is a Keter. Now, this definitely would be considered fully a part of a horror, but still, yeah. There we go. It would definitely be considered horror, but. I'm talking about, how familiar are you with SCP?
7: A little bit. I want to talk about, one of the classes you said when I was leaving.
0: Yes.
7: Because I had to go deal with something real quick. Ticonderoga. How did you describe that class?
0: Because
7: I'm very nerdy on this specific thing.
0: On the class
7: specifically of it? Ticonderoga.
0: This is from the official SCP Foundation website, which is from WikiWiki.. Let me go into...
7: The reason I ask is because the community is split on how it is. However, if you go by the first entry, which is SCP-4444, the way it is described within that entry, which is the first entry where it appears, it is simultaneous. It's kind of like a Schrodinger's cat scenario. It is... in between being contained and uncontained.
0: So, the full list is that Ticonderoga class SCP objects cannot be contained, but also do not need to be contained. While these anomalies are similar to Archon class SCPs in that their containment is unnecessary, Ticonderoga class SCPs are distinguished by also not being containable given the Foundation's current knowledge and resources. This may be due to their widespread or ubiquitous occurrence on Earth. Despite the general public remaining unaware of their experience or anomalous nature, although Ticonderoga class are also includes extraterrestrial anomalies beyond the current reach of the Foundation.
7: Alright, so in the first one where Ticonderoga is mentioned is SCP-4444.
0: Let me go to it real quick.
7: And the way that it is, the footnote of it is mentioned in that one, is it is between being contained and uncontained, which makes sense when you know what Fort Ticonderoga is. Are you aware of the historical fort, Fort Ticonderoga?
0: It sounds familiar.
7: It should. You live in Vermont.
0: Yes.
7: Fort Ticonderoga was a fort during the Revolutionary War that was captured by the Green Mountain Boys that kind of turned the Northern New England theater. So Fort Ticonderoga comes from an Iroquois word, with Ticonderoga, which it's one of the few words that's the same between Northern and Southern Iroquois, a.k.a. Iroquois and Cherokee.
0: Yes.
7: Ticonderoga translates to between two bodies of water. Specifically, in this case, it's sitting between Lake Champlain and Lake...
0: something.
7: I know it. Give me a second. I know it.
0: It's so,
7: Lake... Oh, it's named after a royalty. Give me 5 seconds.
0: I thought you were going to say something else. My heart dropped.
7: What did you think I was going to say?
0: The bad word. Oh!
7: Which one?
0: By the way, you're listening to WLMC Putney Keen, Brattleboro. My name is Jesser Landon. I'm with DJ Z Renz. I'm also DJ Fool, and his name is Zach. Okay. Continuing.
7: What word? First letter. Oh, it is Lake George. Lake George and Lake Champlain.
0: So
7: I'm sorry, Lake Champlain.
0: By the way,
7: so what it means is between two. pretty much, is what it actually means when used in normal conversation. So it means to be between two. So it would also make sense that the way it was worded in the original, because it's worded correctly, is that it is between being contained and uncontained.
0: So the official entry for it, SCP-444, it doesn't say it on the page, except for when you when you click on it. It is called the Language of Global Harmony. Item number, SCP-444. Level 2 restricted. Containment class, Euclid. Disruption class, Kinnock? Kinnock?
7: I think it's Kinnock.
0: K-E-N-E-Q. Risk class, danger. Instances of SCP-444.
7: How is this? K-E-N?
0: K-E-N-E-Q. It's just a disruption class.
7: Kinnock.
0: Kinnock. Okay.
7: Which means fire.
0: Yeah, it looks like it has an eyeball with a fire on it. Eyeball with fire in it. The special containment procedures. Instances of 444 identified outside Foundation custody are to be isolated or destroyed with extreme prejudice. The Foundation's instances of 444 are to be kept under Type A hazardous documentation protocols. Translators are to have no more than 12 hours weekly access to SCP-444 and must undergo weekly linguistics and psychological examinations. Individuals compromised by 444 are to be isolated and prevent making vocalizations, and are to be terminated unless they are required testing protocols. Rapid Response Task Force Omicron 11, aka Burke's Boys, is to be used whenever it's possible due to the deaf nature of its members. So, is it SCP-4444?
7: Yes, it has two classifications, which is...
0: Yeah, it's both Ticonderoga and... Ticonderoga and Euclid.
7: Because they've changed the website since I was last on it. Because this was like a long time ago.
0: Yeah, it says Euclid.
7: They used to have footnotes that you could like click on.
0: Yeah, they still do.
7: It's not letting me click on them when I'm on it or on my phone.
0: I see experiment log. I see an experiment log, but...
7: So what it used to be is there used to be a footnote for Ticonderoga, and the way it described it is... between containment. So between contained and uncontained would be Ticonderoga. Which, again, when you know the meaning of Ticonderoga, makes sense.
0: Sense. So, I find this interesting. It's kind of... I do like that it uses the word mimic. Can we... mimetic? Can we bring back the word mimetic? Or...
7: trying to remember what it means. I'm very good with language, but certain things escape me at certain times.
0: The king in yellow is a mimetic entity. It's based on memory.
7: Ah, yes.
0: It's mimetic, meaning once it is in your mind, you are already too gone. It's based off of the more knowledge you know, the more it harms you.
7: Mm-hmm.
0: So, now I just want to talk about this SCP. You got me on one. I'm going to read it. Description. SCP-444 is a linguistically conveyed mimetic virus. Again, linguistically conveyed mimetic virus. It's transferred by language. Its spread is through language, but the real virus is when you know it. Once you know it, it hits you. Mm-hmm. SCP-444 takes the form of a valid, coherent, if limited, language. Individuals exposed to SCP-444 assimilate it and lose their ability to use or learn other languages. Although they typically retain their ability to understand previously understood languages, Written examples of CP-444 required extended contact, but verbal exposure has the effect after only a few sentences.

0: feels that it lacks the ability to express several concepts, including rebellion, hatred, anger, and redacted. This one was crossed out. In addition to, I'm going to read it anyway. In addition, over an extended period, the lack of ability to express these concepts appear to alter human behavior. Subjects, it's just saying it's, re-examination of the data from experiment 44417 gathered from MRIs I'm still going to read it. Let me restart the sentence. In addition, over an extended period of time, the lack of ability to express these concepts appears to alter human behavior. Subjects affected with SCP-444 become more docile and compliant, as well as more concerned with procreation and childcare. Okay, that's old data. Re-examination of the data from experiments 44417 gathered from MRIs, live electrode examination, dissections of infected frames confirms SCP-444 causes significant alterations to the human brain structure, chemically severing redacted from the brain. This is not the reduced vocabulary. Not the reduced vocabulary, is believed to cause the altered mentality of the infected. The primary area of the Foundation's research into SCP-444 is currently to isolate the source. SCP-444 is to be considered a hostile invasive weapon. Since 19 incidences of SCP-444 exposure have been recorded, typically among migratory workers or the underclass in depressed urban areas. That was a lot. 444. Saying that over and over again.
1: 444.
0: Essentially, what this is... This is an interesting one. Again, it's... This is why I think it's dystopian. Technically, could it be considered horror? Yes. But
1: well, it's a bit of both.
0: It's a bit of both. I'd like to, as I stated whilst you were gone, I'd like to go to SCP-005. Oh, while back. SCP-555 is called the Skeleton Key. What it is that it looks like an ornate key that was produced and mass-produced in the 1920s, but it has the ability to... Open any and all forms of locks, may they be mechanical or digital. Dystopian.
1: Yeah.
0: Oh, what's your thoughts on... I do want to get you your thoughts on SCP-011. SCP-011 is, quote, to be sentient Civil War memorial statue.
1: I need more.
0: You need more of him?
1: Oh, located in Woodstock, Vermont. I was saying I need more information.
0: Oh.
1: Located in Woodstock, Vermont.
0: I wonder if this is an actual photo, statue.
1: It is.
0: It is?
1: Yeah.
0: There's probably a lot of people who are SCP nerds who've done a lot of graffiti.
1: I mean, like, it's using actual... images on the fandom. This is an actual thing.
0: So
1: someone's hand.
0: SCP-011 is a Civil War memorial statue located in Woodstock, Vermont. Vermont. Why do we always get Vermont? We're not that weird.
1: Do you know why? Stephen King is why all of northern New England has the rep we have.
0: Curse you, also, Stephen King!
1: Also, statistically, if you want to look at where the most hauntings and paranormal activity occurs worldwide, it's Bennett. New England. So we kind of...
0: Because
1: we have more woods. It's not just us up here. Where's Annabelle from? Connecticut. Where's The Shining?
0: Oh, that,
1: Where does that take place?
0: It's Vermont, doesn't it? No. Where?
1: Berkshire.

0: Where does all of the movies that are made by Annabelle that are supposedly made off of real haunting tales?
1: Around here.
0: Connecticut, Rhode Island, Massachusetts, and New Hampshire. Where's what is considered the most haunted hotel in the world? Tilton, New Hampshire.
1: I was going to say there's
0: followed by the Mount Washington hotel, which is the second most haunted in the world.
1: And then there's also
0: then you also have the Insane Asylum in Massachusetts that's right next to where one of my friends goes to school, which is the most haunted insane asylum in the world.
1: Then we also have also it took place in Vermont, or think.
0: The book took place in Maine. The took place in Vermont.
1: That's right.
0: I forget what it was. There's another big one that took place in Maine in the book. The movie took place in New Hampshire. It's the one where they're walking. Train. They're walking down the train tracks.
1: I don't know. I don't know Stephen King.
0: It ends with a kid getting murdered.
1: When doesn't his books end with a kid getting murdered?
0: So it's... Family Guy made a joke about this one. So it's four kids run away from home because one of them found a dead body. So they went to go investigate it.
1: I don't know.
0: I can't remember the name of it. But that book takes place in Derry, Maine. For some reason, they changed the movie to Derry, New Hampshire.
1: Yeah, no, it's...
0: Though it was filmed in, I think, Oregon for some reason.
1: Yeah, again, lots of, curse you, Stephen King. We're not that interesting.
0: It's also Robert Frost. Robert Frost would have a bit of, horror occasionally.
1: Just because they don't understand.
0: And all of his things were set in New Hampshire and Maine.
1: Just because they don't understand us doesn't mean we're scary.
0: Also, Salem. The entire town of Salem.
1: Both of them. Salem, Mass, and Salem, New Hampshire. Which, my sister's girlfriend is actually working in Salem, Mass now. So,
0: Salem's full of goth people.
1: Yeah.
0: I wonder why.
1: hold on. This reminds me to send a message. Because...
0: Do I know the message you're about to send?
1: Hold on. Our previous day, unfortunately, he didn't... I was about to say he passed away. He didn't.
0: Are we going to take Tim to Salem?
1: No. Am I going to take Tim to Salem? I don't know. Tell him to go to Hot Topic.
0: Hot Topic in Salem. Or Barnes & Noble in Salem.
1: Why did I get recommended for something?
0: Do I want to know? Do I want to know what you got recommended?
1: I got added at. Someone put an at me.
0: Someone's atting you?
1: Yeah. Oh.
0: What do you...
1: I'd go knock...
0: I'm going to go bang on their door.
1: Actually, I let me take care of it. Because I can be more professional. All right.
0: I'm going to leave you with the music, because I can't talk about this by myself.
1: You know what I was going to say? Hold on. You know what? No. Wait. I'm going to pause. We're actually gonna do is step away for a few moments. We're gonna play some PSAs. Please stick around. We'll be right back.
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4: Hi, it's Tara. I'm sorry, but I'm not able to take your call right now. Please leave a message and I'll get right back to you.
5: Hey, Tara. It's me, Josh. I made a new friend. His name's Brad, and saw him at a party yesterday. We both hit it off immediately, and oh my gosh, we have so much in common. It's nice to meet someone who knows you pretty well. He told me some things. I didn't think someone would know exactly what time you leave the gym, dining hall, and student center, but he's very good at remembering things, I guess. He also got a little personal and told me some inappropriate stuff. I didn't know that you were into that. But good for you. It's strange that he knows so much because he said you two don't talk as much these days. I just hope that it works out well between you both because he seems like such a nice guy and I'm glad that you have him as a friend too. Anyways, I gotta bounce, so call me later.
6: The warning signs of abuse, sexual, stalking or otherwise, are not difficult to recognize. Know the signs.
1: Alrighty, we're back. Luckily, we didn't cause chaos. It was only just one person. It was one person, and lucky.
0: Soon to be DJ. Potentially.
1: Hopefully. Ooh, yeah.
0: Knock on wood.
1: Yeah, because I want to get them as a DJ. Talking about possibly working on getting it where their space has some.
0: Why does this remind me of the Nutcracker?
1: We listened to the Nutcracker already.
0: What?
1: Yes.
0: I don't know. This just reminds me of the Nutcracker.
1: No, we've played this before. Yeah, because we played it earlier. But yeah, no. But yeah. You okay?
0: Me? I just misplaced my phone.
1: Oh. Yeah, no. SCP. I was gonna say. Let me think about another one. Because honestly, we could just talk about SCP. Honestly, there's so much to SCP.
0: I know about, I don't remember the numbers, but one of them is just Gabriel.
1: The angel Gabriel?
0: Yeah.
1: Yeah, hold on. Let me see if I can.
0: I think it was Gabriel. Because Gabriel's the one guarding the gates of Eden, I think. I think. Because it's St. Peter at the gates of heaven. I think it's Gabriel that guards the Garden of Eden.
1: Gabriel the Archangel?
0: Yeah.
1: I'm thinking of Good Omens, which says Aziraphil guards the...
0: That might be who it is.
1: Aziraphil? Let me see. Who guards...
0: The Garden of Eden. Garden, I don't know why I said gate.
1: Garden of Eden. It is just, there's no specific one. It is just a cherubim.
0: Oh, and a flaming sword. That's what it was. There's one that's just a giant flaming sword that's supposed to be based off of the...
1: There's a... Hold on.
0: What?
1: a live Tim reaction, maybe.
7: To what? Taking him to Salem?
1: This is what he said. So, again, he's dead to us. He's not dead to us, actually. He's still a DJ. We just miss him.
7: Me and Tim would have a field day. You not so much.
1: I wouldn't, because it's a lot of... there's so much Harry Potter stuff at Salem.
7: You big into Harry Potter?
1: I know.
7: Harry Potter.
1: Okay. I'm wrong. Opposite. Because,
7: I can't stand it.
1: J.K. Rowling's a transphobe.
7: Yes, I knew that.
1: So
7: Also.
1: There's better media.
7: Just a side note.
1: Hold on. Yeah? Despite
7: it being true, it can still fall under slander.
1: I mean, she stands with an organization that...
7: Yeah, it's still classified as...
1: Even if it's true?
7: Even if it's true, the argument can be made. Huh. For us, in our... what we're...
1: Sorry, I'm just, like...
7: Likelihood, it's not high.
1: It's also...
7: They're called that consistently, but I... There is a risk for it.
1: Hold on.
7: Slander might not be the word I'm looking for, but, you know. It's some...
1: acronym. Hold on. Trans-exclusionary radical feminists... Which...
7: Oh, she's a trans femme.
1: Supposedly. Wrong.
7: Not trans femme. What's the...
1: TERF.
7: TERF, that's the term.
1: That's TERF. Why TERF. It's trans-exclusionary radical feminist, which TERF. Means that it's...
7: I'll be honest, I didn't know she was a feminist.
1: It's considered a feminism, but it describes a subset of radical feminism that rejects the inclusion of transgender women in women-only spaces and opposes transgender rights.
7: That still means she is a standard far feminist, which I didn't know she was a feminist.
1: It's...
7: Based on the way that she... I'm not going to say that. Just was unaware.
1: Yeah, it's... Yeah. It's... Essentially, though, it means as... It's essentially meaning... it's what describes cohort of feminists who self-identify as radical and are unrecognizing to recognize trans women as sisters, unlike other feminists who do. Yeah, it's a lot of, it's, essentially meaning it's, but she has also said about a bunch of different characters, such things. That's why, like, she herself, I think, has even said it herself, like, that's why I was confused for a second there. Anyway, we were getting there on off topic. So, I was going to say, ooh, brain. Chocolate. Let's get back into it. There's a few other dystopian podcasts that are interesting.
7: Sorry, I had to put a reply in the Discord.
1: I saw that. So, there's a lot of different podcasts. There's a few. What?
7: I just thought about something awful I could say.
1: No, my sister's girlfriend is not, well, she kind of is. She's, kind of is.
7: I screwed up putting it in for the memes.
1: I'll send a screenshot and put it over into my, to my sister. I'll do it.
7: How do you do those, texting things? Yeah.
1: The what?
7: Never mind.
1: Speak for the class. Go ahead.
7: I don't know what they're called. I'm going to be offensive.
1: Stickers?
7: No, I'm going to be offensive if I try and say it, so I'm not even going to.
1: Go ahead. Say it. Say it. What is it? What is it? The ones that are animated? The GIFs? The stickers? The emojis? The what? Go ahead. Go ahead. Say it for the class. As you're hiding away.
7: I'm typing.
1: You're typing slow.
7: I'm illiterate.
1: You said it yourself. let's get back into dystopian podcasts. There's a I was gonna say.
7: I don't know if I have it in me to send this.
1: Send it. Go ahead. Send it. Oh, that's fine. Send it.
7: I didn't know if that was out of pocket.
1: No.
7: Too out of pocket.

0: Oh, my neck.
1: But yeah, no. I was gonna say, there's a few different podcasts that have been recognized. Oh, there was one that I, hold on. Hold on. There's one that is a... Not this one. There is a... there's a specific podcast that is in production. Hold on. I think is in production. I know I... Hold on, let me see if I can find it. I think it's under, hold on. Hold on, what's the one that I'm thinking of? There's a specific one that's... Not is it redacted?

0: What is this music?
1: Oh, it's a song that was put to a classical version.
0: This very much reminds me of Far. This reminds me of Far Cry 5. Not our topic, but definitely dystopia.
1: Not our topic.
0: Have we done video games?
1: Yes!
0: Did we?
1: It was our first one!
0: I don't remember.
1: It was our first one!
0: It's been a long semester already.
1: This was our first!
0: It's been a long semester.
1: Uh-huh.
0: Do you want to see my grades for proof? No, you don't.
1: What is the one that I'm looking for? There's a specific one, not Stella Firma.
0: Also, this week's been a long week for me. You know, with events that happened Wednesday.
1: There's one. I think it's called Redacted. Hold on. Yeah. I found it. So, there was one that I was, I think I ended up actually, pledging. So, let's see. How many, let's take a look. So, there was a goal it's a podcast that's with Rusty Quill that I think this is more of a horror, but it just reminded me. I don't know why. There's a lot of guest directors. The ones that they wanted to get, which was they got to one of them, but they didn't get to their last one, which is a shame because I really would have wanted them as a guest director. They got it. They got to it because it was $18,000. So they had stretch goals where it was, they had a set of guest directors. They had a person who did Final Destination, Home Safety Hotline, Scarewaves, Sarian Head, and Taro, Fear of the Spotlight, SCP Archives, Path of Exile 2, Psychosis, Asylum, The Portal in the Forest, Woe Be Gone, Diary of Elisa Schultz, Dark Web Streamer, Hi Nay, It's All in the Cards, and Auditorium. Thing is, they had extra stretch goals for podcasts with Malevolent, Divisor, Old Gods of Appalachia. Nothing? Okay. Oh, that's the one.
0: What? What do you mean that's the one? This is a different SCP than what you're talking about.
1: Oh. Faith the Unholy Trinity, We're Alive, Click Holding, El Paso, Elsewhere, and the last one they unlocked, which one of my favorites, Still Wakes the Deep, Amnesia, A Machine for Pigs. The only their stretch goal, if they could get it, which was for $20,000, was to get writer Jonathan Sims, creator of the Magnus Archives and Magnus Protocol, on as a guest. But unfortunately, nope. its last pledge was, I'm only talking about official SCP, which is up to 1,000.
0: Mm-hmm.
1: Yeah, I know. But yeah, there was a lot of, different things with it. But yeah, no, it was, but yeah, no, it talked a lot about, it talked a lot about, I need to listen to it, but it's a interesting podcast. Yeah, no, I remembered about it because I was wanting to support it, but I had no financial means, so I just was like, aw. I'm sorry, I just saw, I think I can say it, a podcast called Enthusiasm. it's a nerdy podcast, and it talks about different topics. But yeah, sorry, I just saw that. But yeah, no, it's, ooh, that's one I should listen to. Anyway, yeah. I mean, I think one that might be, it might be up your style, Zach, is, I think, actually, no, you might not like it. Because you might nitpick at everything, because it's literally your culture.
0: Is it 323?
1: No, it's old, no, it's a podcast.
0: Oh, what's a podcast?
1: Old Gods of Appalachia.
0: I know the guy who hosts it. I don't know too much about the podcast itself.
1: It's Steve Schell or Cam Collins.
0: I don't remember which one I know of. They were on two different YouTubers YouTube channels. One of them was Mini Minuteman.
1: I think Cam Collins then.
0: And he was also on The Lore Lodge.
1: It was Cam Collins.
0: I don't know if you know The Lore Lodge.
1: It's Cam Collins then.
0: Yeah, probably. I don't know if you know The Lore Lodge. What? Oh, God.

Sorry. Hold on, there's more. There's more. Sorry, excuse me. We're talking about Salem and how there's a lot of a big goth population. And someone was like, what about the goth population of guys?

0: but we're talking about and also talking about trans women and trans men in the goth community. But sorry, excuse me. So
1: this one might get me hit.
0: What do you mean? Raising Adults podcast. I'm scared. Anyway, yeah, but yeah, no, I was gonna say, oh, what a week. Oh wait, oops. I just realized, sorry, I just called my mother goth. And, cause she is. Cause she listens to a lot of goth music.
1: You got a lot of people typing after that one.
0: I just called my mother a goth. She has said she's goth. She listens to a lot of goth music. So, by that standard, if we, like, even if she doesn't dress as it, she is goth. We could go into the subculture of goth, but it's a weird one. Man, there's a lot of gatekeeping, but it's the same thing also with metal and rock.
1: I was going to make a joke about the gatekeeping. You aren't a real goth unless you want to watch the Roman Empire fall.
0: Here's the No. The world is too melancholy. That's why it's...
1: No. You aren't a real goth unless you want to watch the Roman Empire fall.
0: I don't get it, but it's fine.
1: Who led to the downfall of the Roman Empire? The goths.
0: Oh. Badunts. But wow. Yeah. No, it's more... But yeah, no, sorry. It's talking about goth music and goth rock in general. All right. So, I think I'm going to be on it. Let's talk about some... You know what we forgot to talk about? Utopian podcasts.
1: Those are a thing?
0: Let's check.
1: Again, it's harder to have a utopia than a dystopia. Mainly because it's impossible for us to truly fathom a utopia.
0: You got something to say, Dre?
2: Yeah, I was just saying, like, I think that I need to have some opinions about these topics, because I was listening while I was doing my own thing over here while you two are talking, and I realized something.
0: Yes?
2: I have some opinions that I would like to disclose in this wonderful world of utopias.
0: What kind of,
2: There are many, and some involve words I shall not say here because they're inappropriate, but that doesn't mean that there aren't any, but it's more so of, like, I think I need to choose my words very carefully, too. For example, if you were to say, to talk about a utopia podcast, I might say some opinions on it. So depending on what you say, I will respond.
0: I'm taking a look at what kind of, a lot... So, let's get, so, utopian podcasts do exactly what we do.
2: Hmm.
0: Which is... Is this just my playlist? No, this is... Huh? I know exactly this. Oh, they used... I know this playlist. I know each one of these songs. So I'm noticing a theme here. From taking a look at some research, utopian podcasts cover a thematical analysis on utopias and different parts of utopias. Dystopias are more dramatic. And although there are some that do cover a thematic, there's way more talking about the fiction of a dystopia and covering it, like The Strata and also The Edge of Sleep, the SCP database. So there's a lot of different ones, but a lot of them are covering
2: a thematic
0: analysis is an overview.
2: Okay.
0: Yeah, analysis is analyzing and putting it into
2: the fancy word for thematic.
0: A thematic is the kind of like thematic meaning it looks at a theme, analysis on that theme.
2: Okay, I will say, I will be honest and say all of these words from, like, I was awake before, but I think now my brain is starting to, like, slowly sleep a little bit, so some words I'm hearing might sound different than what you're saying.
0: So,
2: because
0: it doesn't help that we have some really nice calming music on in the background. This is actually one of my, I do like this artist. It's Million Eyes. This is the album In the Wind.
2: It is very calming, but it's also honestly making me fall asleep a little bit, not gonna lie.
0: Me.
2: Stop.
0: Go to sleep.
2: No. I'm not going to go to sleep yet.
0: So,
2: not yet.
0: But,
2: you okay?
0: Yes. But let's get into conclusions. Dystopian, again, we're coming into, I think this is, it's going to be my on my epitaph at this point. It's really hard to talk about utopias. Podcasts kind of do it, are the only ones that have done a really nice job on it.
2: Because
0: they talk about the thematic analysis that go behind the utopias and talk about it. And thing is that, like, it's the only ones that kind of cover utopias nicely, but dystopians are, again, once again, take over on the kind of creativity side on it.
2: Sorry, I'm listening. I just,
0: it's okay.
2: I love this song. It's so, oh my goodness. Are you trying to make me fall asleep?
0: No, it's just, let's hear. It's a good song.
2: It's a good song, but it's making me fall asleep.
0: I know.
2: You are falling asleep too.
0: Yeah, so I'll be fine.
2: Also, it's almost that timing too. So
0: it is. We have, I was going to say,
2: 11:52.
0: I was going to say, give it 3 more minutes and we'll head out because, again, my battery is dead for my scooter, so it might actually
2: take us a bit.
0: You know what? Actually, I think I might call it here because of how I need to get it out. I need to get out my scooter.
2: Yeah, that's fair.
0: Yeah. So, Let's go into conclusions. I think that it's got dystopian podcasts have got some good notable experiences, and have got some good notable like you can kind of note on it very easily. But I think it's interesting. I think out of all the genre, out of all the mediums we covered for the genre, out of this genre, podcast took the win. I think claim the winner of this genre, this medium, is podcasts. Congratulations, podcasts. You won. Because it conveys both sides in a good way. In an easier way, rather than something like a book. So, yeah. That was genre talk. This is genre talk. You are listening to WLMC, Putney, Keene, Brattleboro. My name is Jester Landon. I was joined by Dree, Pack, and Zach. And we all wish you a good night. It is a long weekend, so I wish you all a nice long weekend. Take some rest. I'm going to make bread. I think I'm going to leave tonight, and I'm going to go make bread for a friend who wants to make some bread. Bread. Right. You are listening to WLMC, Putney, Keene, Brattleboro, and I wish you all a good night. Thank you.

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2: I just opened TikTok for a second. Suddenly, it's an hour later?
1: In an article by Surfshark where they conducted a survey of over 7,000 people, 73% said TikTok is addictive, and 77% said it had a neutral or negative impact on their lives.
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0: You hear those sounds? Those are the sounds of some of the wildlife that is all around us. But you better be careful. Although a lot of animals may be friend-shaped, they are not friends and can seriously harm you. According to the NIH, approximately 2 to 5 million people are attacked by animals. Here are some of the ways you can make sure to stay safe. 1. Don't leave any trash outside of the designated receptacles and make sure all of your trash goes in. 2. Make sure when you're walking alone at night that you're making a little bit of noise. This helps ward off animals in general. 3. If you see an animal ahead on your path, find another way around. That way you are not running into the animal. And most importantly, 4. If you do encounter an animal, don't make any sudden threatening movements and walk slowly back towards safety before immediately calling campus safety at 802-387-6899. Remember, a fed animal is a dead animal, and this was their home first. Make sure to respect them.
1: We don't mask here. We don't water it down.
2: This is where neurodiversity students speak freely and get heard. 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
1: I just opened TikTok for a second. Suddenly, it's an hour later?
0: In an article by Surfshark where they conducted a survey of over 7,000 people, 73% said TikTok is addictive, and 77% said it had a neutral or negative impact on their lives.
2: I thought I was the only one feeling alone, but I'm surrounded by people online.
0: Industrial Psychiatry Journal reports that social media addiction correlates with increased loneliness, and people confirmed as addicted often show higher levels of depression and poor mental well-being. We're not saying log off forever, but maybe. Take a moment, step back, reconnect with yourselves. Because real connections don't need a signal. This message is brought to you by those who care about your mind offline.
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0: Assessment. 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
0: Admonishment. Just go and eat something before you collapse.
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0: You hear those sounds? Those are the sounds of some of the wildlife that is all around us. But you better be careful. Although a lot of animals may be friend-shaped, they are not friends and can seriously harm you. According to the NIH, approximately 2 to 5 million people are attacked by animals. Here are some of the ways you can make sure to stay safe. 1. Don't leave any trash outside of the designated receptacles, and make sure all of your trash goes in. 2. Make sure when you're walking alone at night that you're making a little bit of noise. This helps ward off animals in general. 3. If you see an animal ahead on your path, find another way around, that way you are not running into the animal. And most importantly, 4. If you do encounter an animal, don't make any sudden threatening movements and walk slowly back towards safety before immediately calling campus safety at 802-387-6899. Remember, a fed animal is a dead animal, and this was their home first. Make sure to respect them.
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0: You hear those sounds? Those are the sounds of some of the wildlife that is all around us. But you better be careful. Although a lot of animals may be friend-shaped, they are not friends and can seriously harm you. According to the NIH, approximately 2 to 5 million people are attacked by animals. Here are some of the ways you can make sure to stay safe. 1. Don't leave any trash outside of the designated receptacles, and make sure all of your trash goes in. 2. Make sure when you're walking alone at night that you're making a little bit of noise. This helps ward off animals in general. 3. If you see an animal ahead on your path, find another way around, that way you are not running into the animal. And most importantly, 4. If you do encounter an animal, don't make any sudden threatening movements and walk slowly back towards safety before immediately calling campus safety at 802-387-6899. Remember, a fed animal is a dead animal, and this was their home first. Make sure to respect them.
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0: 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I'm Josh Moise, assistant professor of theater here at Landmark College in Putney, Vermont, and I am on WLMC, Landmark College Radio. 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
1: I just opened TikTok for a second. 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
0: In an article by Surfshark where they conducted a survey of over 7,000 people, 73% said TikTok is addictive, and 77% said it had a neutral or negative impact on their lives.
2: I thought I was the only one feeling alone, but I'm surrounded by people online.
0: Industrial Psychiatry Journal reports that social media addiction correlates with increased loneliness, and people confirmed as addicted often show higher levels of depression and poor mental well-being. We're not saying log off forever, but maybe take a moment, step back, reconnect with yourselves. Because real connections don't need a signal. This message is brought to you by those who care about your mind offline.
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0: You hear those sounds? Those are the sounds of some of the wildlife that is all around us. But you better be careful. Although a lot of animals may be friend-shaped, they are not friends and can seriously harm you. According to the NIH, approximately 2 to 5 million people are attacked by animals. Here are some of the ways you can make sure to stay safe. 1. Don't leave any trash outside of the designated receptacles, and make sure all of your trash goes in. 2. Make sure when you're walking alone at night that you're making a little bit of noise. This helps ward off animals in general. 3. If you see an animal ahead on your path, find another way around, that way you are not running into the animal. And most importantly, 4. If you do encounter an animal, don't make any sudden threatening movements and walk slowly back towards safety before immediately calling campus safety at 802-387-6899. Remember, a fed animal is a dead animal, and this was their home first. Make sure to respect them.
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0: Assessment. 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Presently, you require both nutrition and a thesis statement that isn't held together by wishful thinking and caffeine. Prioritize sustenance.
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1: I just opened TikTok for a second. 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
0: In an article by Surfshark where they conducted a survey of over 7,000 people, 73% said TikTok is addictive, and 77% said it had a neutral or negative impact on their lives.
2: I thought I was the only one feeling alone, but I'm surrounded by people online.
0: Industrial Psychiatry Journal reports that social media addiction correlates with increased loneliness, and people confirmed as addicted often show higher levels of depression and poor mental well-being. We're not saying log off forever, but maybe. 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
2: I just opened TikTok for a second. Suddenly, it's an hour later?
1: In an article by Surfshark where they conducted a survey of over 7,000 people, 73% said TikTok is addictive, and 77% said it had a neutral or negative impact on their lives.
3: I thought I was the only one feeling alone, but I'm surrounded by people online.
1: Industrial Psychiatry Journal reports that social media addiction correlates with increased loneliness, and people confirmed as addicted often show higher levels of depression and poor mental well-being. We're not saying log off forever, but maybe. 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This message is brought to you by those who care about your mind offline.
4: 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We don't water it down.
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0: You hear those sounds? Those are the sounds of some of the wildlife that is all around us. But you better be careful. Although a lot of animals may be friend-shaped, they are not friends and can seriously harm you. According to the NIH, approximately 2 to 5 million people are attacked by animals. Here are some of the ways you can make sure to stay safe. 1. Don't leave any trash outside of the designated receptacles, and make sure all of your trash goes in. 2. Make sure when you're walking alone at night that you're making a little bit of noise. This helps ward off animals in general. 3. If you see an animal ahead on your path, find another way around, that way you are not running into the animal. And most importantly, 4. If you do encounter an animal, don't make any sudden threatening movements and walk slowly back towards safety before immediately calling campus safety at 802-387-6899. Remember, a fed animal is a dead animal, and this was their home first. Make sure to respect them.
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3: So here's some music that I'm going to be playing for you. And the first song up is Can't Get

That was Can't Get Enough by Big Time Rush. Up next is Wings by Jonas Brothers. And something about the Jonas Brothers is they were in the new Camp Rock movie they were in the new Camp Rock movie. So here's Wings by Jonas Brothers.

That was Wings by Jonas Brothers. Up next is Last Man Standing by Victoria Justice. Something about Victoria Justice is that she was in Victorious on Nickelodeon. Now look at where she is. She's doing other things rather than being in TV. So here is Last Man Standing by Victoria Justice.

0: the last two songs that I were that I was playing was
1: that was
0: that I wanted to play was Big Night by Big Time Rush, and that was that this time last year by Lara Morano. And something about Lara Morano is she was just in a Broadway musical called The Spelling Bee. So, and that's off Broadway. And with that, and here's Waffle House by the Jonas Brothers again. And again they were in Camp Rock 3. So here is Waffle House by the

There's Americana by Jonas Brothers. Up next, there's Flatline by Five Sauce. Something about Five Sauce is that they were a music group. Is that they were they started out in they something about Five Sauce is that they were starting out as a music group in together in the they started out 2 years ago, I forgot when, but they started out 10 years ago, and here they are with Flatline by Flatline by Five Sauce, and you're listening to. And it's currently 7:22, and it's currently 30, and it's currently chilly. It's currently a chilly 36 degrees out here in Putney, Vermont.

That was Flatline by Fat Sauce. Up next is Bad Time, Good Time by Lara Morona. Lara Morona. Lara Morono.

That was Bad Time by Laura Maroney. Up next is Just Keep Watching by Tate McRae from F1 the movie. And F1, I haven't seen F1 the movie, but supposedly it's a really good movie.

That was One of the Girls by The Weeknd. Up next is Judas by Lady Gaga. Something about Lady Gaga is that when 20 years ago she was performing at the New York New York City New Year's party. So yeah, and now here is Judas by Lady Gaga.

That was Judas by Lady Gaga. Up next is Sports Car by Tate McRae. And my friend Katie got to meet her, and also known as DJ Cat with Twisting with Cat on Wednesdays at from 6 to 8 p.m. I hope you listen to her, but here's Sports Car by Tate McRae.

That was Sports Car by Tate McRae. Up next is The Door by Teddy Swims. And it is currently 7:41 a.m. And it is currently clear and a chill and a chilly 37 degrees here in Putney, Vermont. Or should I say the Fins?

That was The Door by Teddy Swims. Up next is Party For You by Charlie XCX. And I'm sorry if I'm peaking, but that's just the way of my voice. But here is Party For You by Charlie XCX. And did you know that Charlie XCX doesn't really use this name? I forgot what it was, but it's not really Charlie XCX. And here is Party For You by Charlie XCX. And it's currently 7:45 and currently 37 degrees chilly in the... And it's chilly here in WLMC Putney Keene Browborough, the Finn.

That was Party For You by Charlie XCX. Up next is I Was Never There by The Weeknd and Gasalistine. And here is I Was Never There by The Weeknd.

That was I Was Never There by The Weeknd. Up next is Nonsense by Sabrina Carpenter. And did you know that Sabrina Carpenter started out as a childhood actor, as a childhood actress on Disney Channel? In case you didn't know, now you know. And now without further ado, here's Nonsense by Sabrina Carpenter. And it is currently 39 degrees out, clear, and it is currently 7:54 in the morning here at WNC Putney Keene, Brattleboro, The Fin.

That was Nonsense by Sabrina Carpenter. Up next is Cruel Summer by Taylor Swift. And did you know that Taylor Swift got married at Madison Square Garden this past summer to Travis Kelce, the wide receiver to Patrick Mahomes on the Kansas City Chiefs. And now, in case you didn't know, now you know. So here is Cruel Summer by Taylor Swift.

That was Anti-Hero, or that was Cruel Summer by Taylor Swift. Up next is Anti-Hero by Taylor Swift. And you are listening to the Nick Roker Show on Del Yell and C. Putney King, Browborough, The Finn. And here is, without further ado, Taylor Swift with Anti-Hero.

That was Anti-Hero by Taylor Swift. Up next is Flowers by Miley Cyrus. And did you know that she is dropping Cyrus from her name now? So she's going to be just going by Miley now. In case you didn't know, now you know. So here is Flowers by Miley Cyrus.

That was Flowers by Miley. Up next is Holy Unholy by Sam Smith featuring Kim Petras. But first, today is going to be a high of 41 degrees and a low of 39 degrees. But tomorrow is going to be rainy with the remnants of from Eastside ES that came down south. So make sure you get your coat, rain jackets, and everything you need so you can stay nice and wet, nice and safe, and don't slip down the hill. And here is Unholy by Kim Petras by Sam Smith.

That was unholy by just by. That was unholy by Sam Smith featuring Cam. By Sam Smith featuring Kim Petras. Up next is Bones by Imagine Dragons. And this artist really takes me back to my childhood. So without further ado, here's Bones by Imagine Dragons. And you're listening to the

That was Make You Mine by Madison Beer. Up next is She's All I Want to Be by Tate McRae. This is a new song, so I haven't heard it before, so I hope you enjoy it.

That was She's All I Wanna Be by Tate McRae. Up next is Taste by Sabrina Carpenter.

That was Taste by Sabrina Carpenter. Up next is Die For You by Ariana Grande. Up next is Die For You by The Weeknd with Ariana Grande. And this is a remix, by the way. Or no, the next one's a remix. Sorry, this is just a collaboration with Ariana Grande with The Weeknd.

0: That was Save Your Tears with mix with Ariana Grande by The Weeknd. Up next is 5 Seconds of Summer with Teeth.
1: Some days you're the only thing I know.

That was Teeth by Five Sauce. I am leaving for fall break, but I will be back next weekend at 8 o'clock a.m. and hope to see you, and I hope to see you back here at 8 a.m. and I will be teasing Jack's radio show next weekend, and I will do that next weekend. And for right now, peace, and I will be back at 8 a.m. with my normal time slot. I'm sorry I started early, but that was a mistake on me. I'm ready for my fall break, so I'm just anxious, and I want to be able to leave and enjoy my few days at home. So I'll be back at 8 a.m. next weekend. Peace, and up next in a couple of hours is going to be J-Man's Jams, and he'll be talking to you all about video game music and a lot more on his playlist that he has set up on Apple Music. So without further, so I'm just going to be putting back Automation, and I'll be back at 8 a.m.

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1: I just opened TikTok for a second. Suddenly, it's an hour later?
0: In an article by Surfshark where they conducted a survey,
2: I am back for another 2 hours, and I will be playing you some more songs. This is the Nick Roker Show, and I will be playing some more songs, and this will be going on for the next 2.5 hours. So I hope you can join me on this journey. Some more songs. I'm gonna go all the way to 10 o'clock. There you go. You're about there. 1 hour 58, basically. Actually, no.

Here is I'm going to be playing now a song by I'm going to be saying playing a song by Don't by Taylor Swift called Don't Blame Me. So here's Don't Blame Me by Taylor Swift.

That was up right before this song. You just heard Love Me Like You Do, and you just heard Break Me, Break Free by Ariana Grande featuring Zedd. Right now you're hearing Lavender Haze by Taylor Swift.

Sorry, I didn't realize this was explicit. I'm sorry very much. I know this goes against what we all believe, what the FCC believes in, and I'm sorry. So I'm just gonna remove that song from the. I'm just gonna go to "Shameless" by Camila Cabello. So I'm sorry about that. I'm sorry about you hearing that that crass language. So I'm just gonna go to "Shameless" by Camila Cabello.

That was Bang Bang, or that was Bang Bang. You just heard Shameless by Camila Cabello, and then before that, and then after that was music by, it was Ariana Grande with Iggy Azalea, Problem, and you just heard Bang Bang by Justin, by Jessie J, Ariana Grande, and Iggy Azalea, and right now is Cool, sorry, you're just about to hear a song with Explicit, so I'm just gonna turn you to Eat Along With Me by Taylor Swift. So yeah, sorry about that. These little E's are so tiny that I can see the E, but like, sorry, I'm sorry about that. So you're hearing You Belong With Me by Taylor Swift, Taylor's version.

That was Angels Like You. So before that, I want to tell you what you missed in case you're just tuning in. Before What Makes You Beautiful by One Direction, you just heard Wide Awake by Katy Perry. After that was Love You, Love Again by Dua Lipa. And then before that, and then after that was Angels Like You by Miley. And now you're hearing What Makes You Beautiful by the one and only One Direction. Take it over, 1D.

That was, so you just heard Wide Awake by Katy Perry, and then after that was Love Again by Dua Lipa, after that was Angels Like You by Miley, and then after that was What Makes You Beautiful by One Direction, and you just heard Late Night Talking by Harry Styles, and here is Feel This Moment by Mr. 305 Pitbull with Christina Aguilera. Listening to WMC Putney, King Browborough, The Fizz.

That was, you just heard Wide Awake by Katy Perry, Love Again by Dua Lipa, Angels Like You, Miley Cyrus by Miley, What Makes You Beautiful by One Direction, Late Night Talking by Harry Styles, Feel This Moment by Pitbull with Christina Aguilera, and you just heard Levitating by Dua Lipa, and now here is Wrecking Ball by Miley Cyrus, only on The Fin, and brought to you by LC Services.

You just heard, so I just want to start from the top. You heard, What Makes You Beautiful by One Direction, Late Night Talking by Harry Styles, Feel This Moment by Pitbull and Christina Aguilera, Levitating by Dua Lipa, Wrecking Ball by Miley Cyrus, There's Nothing Holding Me Back, and right now you are listening to Counting Stars by One Republic. And my final song hopefully will be Training Season by Dua Lipa, and hopefully Jack J-Man will be here so I can talk to him and ask him what he has coming up for his radio show, J-Man Jam. But I know, one thing I know is that he's going to be going back to his real name, Jack, after he graduates, and he's graduating this semester. So here's

That was Training Season by Dua Lipa. You just heard Feel This Moment by featured by Christy Pitbull and Christina Aguilera. Levitating by Dua Lipa. Wrecking Ball by Miley. There's Nothing Holding Me Back by Shawn Mendes. Counting Stars by One Republic. And you just heard Training Season by Dua Lipa. And here is Golden Hour by JV, it was Jake, and this is my last and final song before I officially leave you this time. And I'll see you guys back next, and I'll see you back here next weekend at my regular time, 8 to 10. So I hope.

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Feet up on the dash, driving nowhere fast, burning through the summer. 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She got solar power. 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

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Go Sharks!

All right. Good morning, everybody. I hope you're doing well on this fine Saturday morning. And welcome to a new episode of J-Man's Jams. As always, I'm your host, DJ Jack Attack. And I hope you're doing well on this fine October morning, because I have some amazing jams here for you today. And yeah, I really hope you guys enjoy it. So, sorry if I sound a little out of breath. I worked out a little. And yeah, I hope you guys enjoy this episode of J-Man's Jams today. As always, I'm your host, DJ Jack Attack, and I hope you guys enjoy it. It's going to be really, really cool. As of right now, it is currently, as of right now, it is a fine Saturday morning, with the temperatures being 50 degrees outside, and kind of cold, but the day may not be all gloomy. The day may not be all gloomy, though, as today is going to be really, really awesome with J-Man's Jams today. I'm just getting things set up, which is going to be really cool, and I hope you guys enjoy it. As you know, this is going to be another Halloween playlist, which is going to be awesome, and I hope you guys enjoy it, because I know I will. So, our first song of the day is going to be Pet Sematary by the Ramones. I'm just getting things set up really quick. I hope you guys enjoy, though. This is going to be really, really cool. So, just give it a sec. Sorry if I sounded out of breath. I wanted to make sure I got here on time, and I did. So, anyways, here is our playlist for today. So, this is season 7, episode 6, and here we go. I hope you guys enjoy it. Our first song of the day is Pet Sematary by the Ramones, released in... Give me 1 second. Hold on. Cemetery. Release. This is going to be really cool. 1989. All right. I hope you guys enjoy. You're listening to WLMC Putney, Keene, Brattleboro. All righty. Let's jam. Woohoo!

All right, that was pretty sweet right there. Anyways, that was Pet Sematary by the Ramones, released in 1989. Definitely a great Halloween song, because as you know, though it is October 10th, Halloween is coming, and it'll be here before we know it. It's going to be really, really cool. Anyways, yeah, that was really cool. Pet Sematary by the Ramones. And again, sorry, J-Man Jammers, if I sounded out of breath in the beginning. I wanted to make sure I got here on time, and I did. And I started on time, which was great. And yeah, really, really cool. Yeah, super cool. Our next song is Superstition, followed Superstition by Stevie Wonder, which will then be followed by Running with the Devil by Van Halen, followed by Highway to Hell by AC/DC. It's going to be really cool. Alrighty. I hope you enjoy. You're listening to WLMC Putney, Keene, Brattleboro. Let's jam!

All right, that was pretty cool right there. And totally awesome, totally tubular. Anyways, that was Superstition by Stevie Wonder, released in 1972. Definitely one of the best songs by Stevie Wonder. Totally awesome. And a great way to describe the season of Halloween, because you never know what superstitious plots that the evil monsters are cooking up, like Bruno the Mad Scientist might be cooking up an evil experiment or something. And yeah, really cool. Anyways, this next song is Running with the Devil by Van Halen. Totally awesome. Which will be followed by Highway to Hell, which will then be followed by Psycho Killer by the Talking Heads. Really, really cool. Alrighty, I hope you enjoy, J-Man Jammers. You're listening to WLMC, Putney, Keene, Brattleboro. Let's jam!

All right. That was one hell of a good time right there. Anyways, that was Running with the Devil by Van Halen, released in 1978. Definitely one of the best songs by Van Halen. My favorite one by them would still be Jump, though. Really, really cool. But word of advice, do not go running with the devil. He's very sneaky and sly, so you don't want to do that. Yeah. Anyways, we're now on to our next song, which, fun fact, was featured at the end of the Iron Man 2 movie and also featured in the DreamWorks animated superhero film Megamind, which is really cool. I'd say it's a great Halloween song, too. Anyway, this song is Highway to Hell by AC/DC, followed by Psycho Killer by the Talking Heads, which will be followed by Disturbia by Rihanna, which will then be followed by Bones by Imagine Dragons. So, lots of other amazing Halloween jams I, the great DJ Jack Attack, have here for you guys. I hope you enjoy. Anyways, here it is, Highway to Hell by AC/DC. I hope you enjoy. You're listening to WLMC, Putney, Keene, Brattleboro. Let's jam!

All right, that was one hell of a good time right there. Anyways, that was Highway to Hell by AC/DC, released in the year 1980. And fun fact, was featured in, Megamind and Iron Man 2. Definitely a great song. I'd say it's like the best song by AC/DC, and it's my favorite song by them. It's just really, really cool, and I really enjoy it. Anyways, now as we leave the 1980s and we head back to the seventies, hop into the time machine with me. Let's travel back to 1977. All right. This next song is Psycho Killer by the Talking Heads, released in 1977, which will be followed by Disturbia by Rihanna, which will be followed by Bones by Imagine Dragons. And I also have a new Halloween jam for you guys that I hope you'll enjoy. It's going to be really cool. But for now, this is Psycho Killer by the Talking Heads. I hope you enjoy. You're listening to WLMC Putney, Keene, Brattleboro. Let's jam!

Oh yeah, totally awesome, totally tubular. Anyways, that was Psycho Killer by The Talking Heads, released in 1977. But look out, though, especially at Halloween time. You want to look out for guys like Jason Voorhees or Freddy Krueger or Michael Myers, because I know at Halloween time they'll be out to get you. That's right. Oh no, no, do not get me, Freddy. No. Okay. Thank you. Okay, thank you. Okay. Well, so glad he spared me. Anyways, this next song is Disturbia by Rihanna, released in 2007. Ah, 2007. The late 2000s. What an amazing time that was, too. Followed by Bones by Imagine Dragons. Followed by a new Halloween jam that I have for you guys. And it's actually by Simple Plan, which I find to be really cool. It's the song What's New Scooby-Doo, which is really, really cool. I hope you enjoy. But for now, this next one is Disturbia by Rihanna. I hope you enjoy. You're listening to WLMC Putney, Keene, Brattleboro. Let's jam! Woohoo!

All right. That was really, really cool right there. Totally awesome. Anyway, totally tubular. Anyways, that was Disturbia by Rihanna, released in 2007. Definitely one of the best songs by her. And fun fact, one of her songs was actually featured in the 2012 Disney animated film Wreck-It Ralph. I'm not going to tell you the name because I'm sure you already know which song it is. And yeah, really, really cool. Anyways, this next song is Bones by Imagine Dragons. It's going to be really, really cool. Released in 2021. Super cool. Though, look out for if you see bones because they could belong to a zombie that wants to eat your brains. Yeah. Oh, no. Oh, no. Oh, God. Well, I better play the song before the zombies eat me, okay? So here is Bones by Imagine Dragons, released in 2021. I hope you enjoy. You're listening to WLMC Putney, Keene, Brattleboro. Let's jam! Woohoo!

All right, that was totally spooktacular right there. Anyways, that was Bones by Imagine Dragons, released in 2021. Ah, let me just make sure of that real quick, J-Man Jammers. Just real quick. Hold on a sec. Which is, yep, 2021. Super cool. Ah, 2021, the year I graduated high school. Wow. Where has the time gone? All right, this next song is, well, we got some time to kill, and this next song is a bit short, so I'm going to talk to you, J-Man Jammers, for a bit, and tell you guys some pretty cool stuff. It is currently gloomy outside, but the day may not be all gloomy and cold, as, I, DJ Jack Attack, am here to bring you jams, and I hope you've been enjoying them. One thing, another thing I can tell you is, yes, Halloween is just around the corner. And you know what my favorite part about Halloween is? Well, it's not the candy, it's dressing up. Because I feel like it's always fun to dress up as like your favorite superhero or movie monster or character in fiction, all that stuff. It's always just one of the best times of the year to dress up, go out, eat candy, visit haunted attractions like haunted houses. That's always fun. Oh, lots and lots of fun stuff. And yeah, super cool. So, totally awesome. And yeah, since this next song is What's New Scooby-Doo by Simple Plan, released in 2002, I do remember what it kind of reminds me of when I was a kid. When I was a kid, I used to watch Scooby-Doo quite a bit with my sister, and I remember, though, it wasn't any of, like, the modern versions. Well, some of the modern versions, but mostly the classic version, because I remember my sister would always want to watch the Creeper episode, which was, like, her absolute favorite episode, from what I remember. And yeah, super cool. And also, yeah, really, really cool. And yeah, in case you're wondering who my favorite character was, it was always Shaggy. Well, it may be scary, but J-Man's Jams is here, always to cheer us up. Right, Scoob? Woo-hoo! That's right, Shaggy. Thank you very much. Alright, anyways, here it is. What's New Scooby-Doo by Simple Plan, released in 2002. I hope you enjoy. You're listening to WLMC, Putney, Keene, Brattleboro. Let's jam! Woohoo!

All right, that was pretty cool right there. Anyways, that was What's New Scooby-Doo by Simple Plan, released in 2002. Definitely an awesome Halloween song for this time of year. Really, really cool. And yeah, I remember when I saw them in concert over the summer, they did play this. It was really cool. And what's cool about that, from what I remember, was a lot of Simple Plan fans dressed up like Scooby-Doo actually got up on stage and started dancing while they performed the song. It was really, really cool. And yeah, super cool stuff. Really, really cool. This next song is by Duran Duran. This is the song Hungry Like the Wolf, which is really cool. But look out, though, because you don't want to get eaten by a wolf, or in this case, a werewolf. That's just because regular wolves don't actually attack humans. Though they say that in fairy tales, wolves don't actually attack humans. They avoid humans. Because wolves, well, they are beautiful, but they are very shy, elusive creatures. But they are beautiful. And fun fact, wolves can't tend to be very shy, but to my surprise, when a few years ago when I visited Yellowstone, I remember seeing the wolves there, not out in the wild, in like in the animal sanctuaries I visited, the wolves would like walk right up to me, and it was really, really cool. Yes, I remember especially the alpha of the pack like walked up to me, and I was like looking at the wolf face to face. It was really, really cool. And yeah, anyways, here is the next song, which is Hungry Like the Wolf, followed by Freaks Come Out at Night by Houdini. All super cool stuff. And yeah, hope you enjoy. You're listening to WLMC Putney Keene Brattleboro. Let's jam! Woohoo! Here we go.

All right, super cool stuff. Anyways, that was Hungry Like the Wolf by Duran Duran, released in, give me one sec, J-Man Jammers, released in 1982. What a year that was, with a lot of cool things. Though I wasn't alive yet, my dad does say I would have loved the 80s. I'd say I also would have loved the 70s and the 90s as well. Really, really cool. I say the 90s too because the 90s was when Spider-Man, the animated series from 1994, premiered on television, which was the channel Fox Kids at the time. Same with X-Men, the animated series, which is really cool. And that also premiered on Fox Kids, that kids during the 90s as well. And yeah, I would have liked those times. Would have been really, really cool. And yeah, super cool stuff. Before we get into our next song, I just want to thank you, J-Man Jammers, again. Thank you for always listening and for always sticking by my side no matter what. You guys are just the best listeners, and I can't thank you enough. I'm just literally grateful for pretty much every single one of you. You guys are just the best, and I always like having you guys around. And I will say, I am going to miss you guys very, very much since I'm graduating in December this semester. Yeah, I'm really going to miss you guys. Yeah, the graduation, which will be like the best Christmas gift ever. But anyways, enough of that stuff. We are going to focus on the Halloween stuff here and now. Super cool. This next song is called Freaks Come Out at Night by Houdini. Super cool. Which leads me to a word of advice I will give you is at Halloween time. It's a time, they say, in the movie. Well, this is just in the movies and stuff. When all the citizens are safe inside, when a tribe of creatures roam the night. So you gotta be careful. Might be a ghoul, a zombie, a witch, something like that. Really, really scary. And yeah, here it is. Freaks Come Out at Night by Houdini. I hope you enjoy. You're listening to WLMC Putney, Keene, Brattleboro. Let's jam! Woohoo! Here we go!

All right, that was totally awesome right there. Totally tubular. Anyways, that was Freaks Come Out at Night by Houdini, released in... One sec, J-Man Jammers. Sorry if I look, if I check for the release dates, because I just want to make sure I get it right is all. And especially for you guys, because you guys are the best listeners. Released in 1984. Ah, 1984, 1 year before Super Mario came into the world. This next song, before we get into our PSA break, is Dead Man's Party by Oingo Boingo. Hope you enjoy. 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Alrighty, let's jam! Woohoo!

0: All right, that was pretty cool right there. Anyways, that was Dead Man's Party by Oingo Boingo. Released in, one sec, released in 1985. Ah, the year Super Mario came into the world. Really, really cool. And now, with that being said, that was a great first half of Season 7's Episode 6 of J-Man's Jams. Super cool stuff. I hope you guys enjoyed this nice word from our PSAs. Really, really cool. All right, I hope you enjoy. And now a word from our PSAs. I'm your host, DJ Jack Attack. I'm going to take a quick break. I'll be right back. I hope you... Here it is.
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0: All right, that was a good word from our PSAs right there. I'll definitely keep that last one in mind, especially since, we don't want to be addicted to social media. Otherwise, things would get pretty out of hand. And yeah, I do agree with that. And yeah, anyways, welcome back, J-Man Jammers. I hope you're doing great on this fine Saturday morning. This is Episode 6 of J-Man's Jam Season 7. I'm your host, DJ Jack Attack, or DJ J-Man, whichever you want to call me. And, yeah, I hope you enjoyed the second half of this amazing episode. This is the second Halloween episode, as I will be playing, as, of course, like I said, I'll be playing Halloween music all month long, at least until Halloween is over, and then I'll stop. Then I'll go back to my usual stuff. Not because that just I give you that heads up before we begin the next half, because, well, after this month, I'll be going back to my usual stuff. Not because I don't want to play holiday music. It's just that, well, as you know, there are no Thanksgiving carols out there, which always had me wonder why. How come there are no Thanksgiving carols? Well, there's that one I know from the TV show Bob's Burgers, which is the gravy boat song sung by Linda and her sister Gail. Of course, yeah, if that counts. I don't know if that counts or not, though. Anyways, here it is. Here's the next song. This is a song by another band that I like. It's an old one. This is Talking in Your Sleep by The Romantics, which will then be followed by Smooth Criminal by Michael Jackson, followed by Murder on the Dance Floor. And yeah, so to kick things off, here is Talking in Your Sleep. I hope you enjoy. You're listening to WLMC, Putney Keene, Brattleboro. Let's jam! Woohoo! Here we go.

All right, that was pretty cool right there. Anyways, that was Talking in Your Sleep by The Romantics. Released in, give me one sec, I believe it was the 1980s because The Romantics were very, really cool. Wow, yeah, 1983. Really, really cool. Yeah, super cool stuff. Talking in Your Sleep is a great Halloween song by The Romantics. Since it is a new Halloween jam of mine, I gotta say, it's really, really cool. But you want to be careful if you see someone talking in their sleep. You never know, they might be possessed by like the Ouija board or something. Oh no. And yeah. Yeah, super cool. Yeah, that was super cool. Though my favorite song by The Romantics would still be What I Like About You. Really, really cool. And because I like the harmonica solo in it, I like the jam of it. It was really, really cool. Super cool stuff. And yeah. This next song is another song by Michael Jackson, and this is another one of his best songs, I'd say, too, and definitely a good Halloween song. Super cool. So this next song is Smooth Criminal. I hope you enjoy. You're listening to WLMC, Putney, Keene, Brattleboro. Let's jam! Woohoo!

All right, that was really cool right there. Whoa! Definitely smooth, I'd say. Smooth, like a smooth criminal. Yeah. Anyways, that was Smooth Criminal by Michael Jackson. Really, really cool. And, yeah, released in 1987. Really, really cool. And, yeah, really, really cool. Definitely one of his best songs. And fun fact, I actually saw it in a video I

artists. Yeah, one of the best artists out there. Well, was one of the best. Rest in peace to Michael Jackson. Yeah, rest in peace to him. Yeah. Smooth Criminal. Oh, it was really, really cool. But I'd still say my favorite song by him would definitely still be Bad, because I like the beat of it. I like the lyrics. I think they're really cool. And yeah, super cool. This next song is Murder on the Dance Floor by Sophie Ellis Bextor. I hope you enjoy. Murder on the Dance Floor, followed by A Nightmare on My Street. I really hope the nightmare isn't on my street, though, because I would not want that. But yeah, which will then be followed by Egad's Lab, which is the theme from, which is another song from the Luigi's Mansion games. Really, really cool. Anyways, I hope you enjoy. You're listening to WLMC Putney Keene Brattleboro. Let's jam! Woohoo!

Alex Bextor, released in 2001. 2 years before DJ Jack Attack came into the world. Really, really cool. And also, before we move on to the next song, sorry about the fruity language in there, but it was still a good song. Really, really cool. And yeah, really, really cool. Super cool stuff. This next song is A Nightmare on My Street by DJ Jazzy Jeff and the Fresh Prince. Fun fact, the Fresh Prince was Will Smith's nickname that he used to call himself. It was Will Smith's, like, rapper name, which is really cool. Because, you know, yeah, I like it. Really cool. The Fresh Prince. Oh, rest in peace to Prince, by the way. Sorry, just had to mention it because I said the word Prince is all. But that's what Will Smith used to call himself. It's a pretty cool name. Really cool names like, you know, like Flo Rida or Eminem, things like that. Really, really cool. But yeah, again, sorry about the fruity language about right there. But it was still a great song. And yeah, this next song is A Nightmare on My Street. I really hope that the nightmare is not on campus, though, or on my street back home, or anywhere, because I do not want to deal with Freddy Krueger on the street. I would not want that to happen. And yeah, anyways, here we go. This next song is A Nightmare on My Street by DJ Jazzy Jeff and the Fresh Prince. Fresh Prince, which is what Will Smith used to call himself when he was a rapper. And this is pretty cool. I listened to it. It was pretty cool. It's like a Halloween rap story. Really, really cool. Which will then be followed by the EGADS Lab music song from Luigi's Mansion, which will then be followed by two Five Nights at Freddy's songs that I have for you guys. I still need to see Five Nights at Freddy's 2, the movie. I bet it's really, really cool. And yeah, anyways, here it is. A Nightmare on My Street by DJ Jazzy Jeff and the Fresh Prince. I hope you enjoy. You're listening to WLMC Putney Keene Brattleboro. Let's jam!

It was a whole new day. I thought I wasn't scared of him anyway, until I noticed those rips in my sheets, and that was proof that there had been a nightmare on my street.

0: Ooh, that was pretty spooky right there, but I enjoyed it. Really, really cool. Anyways, that was A Nightmare on My Street by DJ Jazzy Jeff. That's fun to say, Jazzy Jeff. Sorry. Sorry, that was, I just think that's really funny. And yeah, really, really cool. Yeah, super cool. Anyways, that was A Nightmare on My Street, released in 1988 by DJ Jazzy Jeff and the Fresh Prince. Yeah, which is what Will Smith used to call himself when he was a rapper. And I like the name, DJ Jazzy Jeff, which kind of sounds a little bit like my nickname that my friends back home call me. Back home call me when I'm not at Landmark. They get, like my friend Ryan, he calls me Juicy J sometimes. Yeah, that's what he calls me, is Juicy J, and I think that's really funny. And yeah, but yeah, there's DJ Jazzy Jeff. And since it looks like the nightmare's name was Fred, they should probably call him Freaky Fred or something. Really cool. And speaking, and fun fact, there was actually one creepy guy named Fred who was in a TV show I watched once. And he wasn't like a ghost or anything. He was a freaky, deranged barber. They called him Freaky Fred because he was a freaky, deranged barber. And what he would do instead of giving you the haircut is he would shave your whole face and your head. And also sometimes the whole body, too, which was pretty scary. And plus, he always had a creepy smile on his face, too. So, and in case if you're wondering which show it was in, it was Courage the Cowardly Dog, which, it was another favorite show of mine when I was a kid, and even though it was scary in some parts, but I still enjoy it. Though, I mostly watched it more so when I was in middle school and high school, though I was more so into sports during high school, but I still enjoyed it. Courage the Cowardly Dog.
1: That was a pretty good song, though.
0: Why, thank you, Courage. Yeah.
1: Yeah, no problem, Jack Tech. But I gotta say, the things I do for love, it's just very hard, sometimes, because I'm always busting my butt saving Muriel, and of course the farmer, who always picks on me.
2: You're dang right I do, you stupid dog. Oh, you stupid dog.
0: Yeah, okay, Eustace, no need for that.
2: Why should I listen to your jabs either, too? Jack Attack, you stupid DJ. Yeah, okay. Okay, Eustace, that's enough. You're just a grumpy old man. Go away. Hey, you stupid DJ.
0: Yeah. Anyways, yeah. Sorry about having to deal with Eustace Begg right there. He just is always mean and doesn't really care about stuff other than himself. Well, Muriel, too, even though Muriel's always whacking him on the head with her rolling pin, which I always found funny whenever I watched the Courage the Cowardly Dog episodes when I was younger. I still watch some of them because I think they're funny. And yeah, pretty cool. In case if you're wondering which episode is probably my favorite on Courage the Cowardly Dog, it's probably the episode titled Little Muriel, because it's funny where a tornado turns Muriel back into a little girl again. And she's always like, "Hey, I'm Muriel. I'm only 3 and a half years old. Who are you?" And Courage has to, like, be the parent and stuff. She's always whining, and she's like, "I'm thirsty. I'm thirsty." Things like that. Yeah. "I'm thirsty." And she's also like, "I'm hungry. I'm hungry. I'm hungry."
1: Okay. Fine.
0: And then he makes her mac and cheese, and then she's always like, "This sticks. I hate it this way.
1: What's wrong with that?"
2: "Less cheese."
0: And then he cooks it again.
2: "More macaroni."
0: Again.
2: "Less macaroni."
0: Again.
2: "More cheese."
0: And then he gets fed up until she finally is like, "Oh, perfect." And then she slaps it in his face and then says,
2: "I hate macaroni and cheese."
0: Really funny. Yeah. Yeah, really, really funny. I don't know what type of dog Courage is, but my guess is he's probably a mutt. And I don't get why he's pink, too. but that is pretty funny. And yeah. And now, as we leave the world of the Halloween music and head to the world of video games, this next song is a remix by Kumu. This is Egad's Lab from Luigi's Mansion. Really, really cool.
2: Yeah. Except for the part when the ghosts come to get you. Right, Jack Attacker?
0: Yeah, I know, Luigi, but you are so brave.
2: Yeah, I know. It's kind of my thing sometimes. Hello? Mario? Mario?
0: Yeah, pretty cool. Anyways, good luck, Luigi. Anyways, here it is, Egad's Lab. I hope you enjoy. You're listening to WLMC, Putney Keene, Brattleboro. Let's jam! Woohoo!

Alright, that was pretty cool right there. Definitely spooky. Anyways, that was EGAD's Lab by... I just think that was funny. EGAD's Lab from Luigi's Mansion. The remix by Kumu. Released in... Give me 1 second. Oh my god. Oh my god, stop. Sorry, it's just my friend. But he's a great guy, though. And it released in 2019. Really, really cool. Also, and yeah, really, really cool. In case you were wondering when that song plays, it plays when you enter EGAD's lab for, like, upgrades or to give him the captured ghosts you've got, things like that, in the Luigi's Mansion games. It plays in all the Luigi's Mansion games, and in case you were wondering how many I have all of them. And, yeah, I have all of them. I have the original Luigi's Mansion, which was originally released on the Nintendo GameCube back in 2001, I believe. I believe it was 2001. Let me check. Yeah, 2001. Hey, I was right. I know. Yeah, super cool. Yeah, Luigi's Mansion. In case you're wondering, yeah, I do have all the Luigi's Mansion games. I have the original Luigi's Mansion, which was originally released on the Nintendo GameCube back in 2001. And, yeah, I have that one. And I also have it, Luigi's Mansion, the second Luigi's Mansion game, also on the 3DS. I have the original Luigi's Mansion on the 3DS, which is cool. I also have the second Luigi's Mansion game, also on the Nintendo 3DS, which is Luigi's Mansion Dark Moon. And I've also got Luigi's Mansion 3 on the Nintendo Switch. Well, Nintendo Switch 2 now, because I traded in my old Switch in order to get the Nintendo Switch 2, which is pretty cool. In case you were wondering which one my favorite is, that's hard to choose. I mean, they're all really, really cool, so I'd say they're all tied, because I really love the Luigi's Mansion games. Plus, it's nice to see Luigi take on the lead role once in a while, you know? Which would be pretty funny, because he did have a lead role once during the Year of Luigi back in 2014, and that was in the game New Super Luigi U, which was like a spin-off to New Super Mario Bros. U, which was, yeah, New Super Luigi U. I will say it's pretty cool, but I will say, heads up, New Super Luigi U is a lot harder than New Super Mario Bros. U. Yeah, but still very cool. And yeah. Anyways, here on to the world of Five Nights at Freddy's. I hope I survive long enough to play these for you, because I don't want to get attacked by the evil animatronics. So this first one is the finale, even though I just thought I'd play this, not because I'm ending playing Five Nights at Freddy's songs, it's just that I think this one's really cool. Which will then be followed by Nightmare. These are both by Nate Wants to Battle, which I will share you fun facts about him after this first one. And yeah, I hope you enjoy. You're listening to WLMC Putney Keene Brattleboro. Let's jam! Woohoo!

All right, that was pretty cool. Totally spooktacular right there. Anyways, that was the finale by Nate Wants to Battle. A really great Five Nights at Freddy's song released in 2015. Definitely a song where he's, I'd say, kind of describes, like, not the first night or the second night or the third night or the fourth night, but definitely the fifth night. You want to be careful on the fifth night because from what I've heard from playing the games when I was younger, that's the night that the animatronics call the fun night, or in other words, the hunt night, where they're going to get, it's where they get you. Things like that, you know? Yeah, pretty cool, though. Anyways, to what I was going to, fun fact, Nate Wants to Battle, he made those songs because, well, it was 2015, and it was like November of 2015 from what I remember, and this game was Five Nights at Freddy's. It was like super, super popular. I remember everyone was playing this game on YouTube. Everyone was talking about this game. Songs, original songs about the game were being released everywhere. And seeing that, he thought, hey, I think I could try something at this. There's no like emo or heavy metal, like heavy rock music. No one is making heavy rock music about this game. And I guess that could be a real fun idea. And that's kind of how he made his famous Five Nights at Freddy's songs. In case if you're wondering where he got his name, it stems from when he was a kid. Well, his real name is Nate Smith, but then at one point in his music career, he changed it to Nathan Sharp because he thought it sounded cool. But then at one point, what really struck him was he said in an interview once was Pokemon. He's saying Pokemon was one of the most important things from when I was a kid. And in Pokemon games, I know because I've played some of them, in Pokemon games, whenever someone wants to fight you, their name will show up with the phrase wants to battle next to it. So that's kind of how he got his name, was through that. So he called himself Nate Wants to Battle. And yeah, pretty cool stuff. That's kind of how he got his name. But he didn't make his own music at first, because when he first started like making stuff on YouTube, and he wanted to combine his love for music and his love for video games. So he started doing that, just finding songs and kept making parodies of original songs. Yeah, like making parodies of popular songs using lyrics about video games. Pretty cool. And yeah, it's pretty cool. And yeah, really, really cool. I will say, yeah. Now on to the next Five Nights at Freddy's song. This one is called Nightmare, also by Nate Wants to Battle. This song, I'd say, definitely describes like what it's like working as a security guard in Five Nights at Freddy's, because you're hoping that that it's not real. You're just hoping that you're like you're just in a nightmare and that you're asleep, but it's not. It's not a nightmare. It turns out what started out as like a simple nighttime security job has actually turned into a fight for survival. So you got to fight to survive the nightmare and escape from Freddy and his friends, and do what you can. Just whatever you do, survive the night. But it's going to be a while, because from the games I played, the night guard has to like start like late in the evening, and he finishes like early in the morning. He starts at like 10 o'clock in the evening, and he has to watch the place from the camera views on his computer screen, and he has to do that and watch the place from like 10 p.m. at night until 6 a.m. in the morning, which is pretty scary. So, a few hours, but it feels like days. And what feels like a nightmare is what seems like a simple nighttime job turns into a hellish nightmare and a fight for survival. So, yeah. Anyways, I hope you enjoy. You're listening to WLMC Putney Keene Brattleboro. Let's jam! And at least I hope I make it to
the next song after this. Anyways, let's jam. Here we go.

Wow, that was pretty scary right there, but pretty cool too. Totally tubular. Anyways, that was Nightmare by Nate Wants to Battle, released in 2015. Definitely one of the best Five Nights at Freddy's songs, I'd say. And definitely describable. It kind of like sucks you in and makes you feel like you're the nighttime security guard in the game, and you're trying to fight to survive against the hostile animatronics. And yeah, definitely a song that kind of pulls you in, I'd say. And that's kind of how you would feel if that what if you were doing that. You know, you're like, this is only a dream, I'm only asleep, but it's not. What turned out as a simple job, as a simple nighttime job, turned out to be a fight for survival. So yeah, really cool though. This next song is What's This by Danny Elfman, released in 1993 on The Nightmare Before Christmas. I hope you enjoy. You're listening to WLMC, Putney, Keene, Brattleboro. Let's jam! Woohoo!

What's this? What's this? There's color everywhere. What's this? There's white things in the air. What's this? I can't believe my eyes. I must be dreaming. Wake up, Jack. This isn't fair. What's this? What's this? What's this? There's something very wrong. What's this? There's people singing songs. What's this? The streets are lined with little creatures laughing. Everybody seems so happy. Have I possibly gone daffy? What is this? What's this? There's children throwing snowballs instead of throwing heads. They're busy building toys, and absolutely no one's dead. There's frost in every window. Oh, I can't believe my eyes. And in my bones I feel the warmth that's coming from inside. Oh, look, what's this? The hanging mistletoe. They kiss? Why, that looks so unique. Inspired! They're gathering around to hear his story. Roasting chestnuts on a fire. What's this? What's this? In here, they've got a little tree. How queer! And who would ever think? And why? They're covering it with tiny little things. They've got electric lights on strings, and there's a smile on everyone. So now correct!

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Only little cozy things secure inside their dreamland. What's this? The monsters are all missing and the nightmares can't be found. And in their place there seems to be good feeling all around. Instead of screams, I swear.

0: Christmas time?
1: All right, that was pretty cool right there. Really, really cool. And definitely a great song to end this episode of J-Man's Jams today. And last thing I want to... A few other things I want to say since I have about a minute left is... Yeah, that was a really cool song. Anyways, that was What's This by Danny Elfman, released in 1993 for The Nightmare Before Christmas. Definitely a great song, and I really, really enjoy that. Especially since Jack Skellington has been one of my favorites since I was a kid. And yeah, really, really cool. Anyways, that's it for this episode of J-Man's Jams. I hope you all enjoyed it, and I hope you guys have a happy Halloween when Halloween rolls around. And now, to hand things over with Cole on the his show, The Note Kitchen.
2: Thank you very much, J-Man. Much appreciated. I'd have to agree. I mean, Jack Skellington, Nightmare Before Christmas, legendary show. Legendary little show of a movie. Interesting turn of phrase, I know. I'd have to agree, right? I know what we have some people in the audience who think that the Nightmare Before Christmas is too scary. Others who love it, and I'd have to agree with the latter half on that. But yes, J-Man was right. Today we have The Note Kitchen, Cole Miller's show on WLMC, Putney, Keene, and Brattleboro. First half of the show, we have music from all sorts of different genres playing. Second half, I'll be making music live on air using little lessons we've learned from the first half of the show about what makes these songs really tick, you know? What gives them a melody? What gives them rhythm? What gives them texture? Every piece that makes music, music. And once I get my playlist up and running, we're going to be starting with a little bit of throwback music. And by throwback, I mean from the perspective of somebody in my age group, the 1990s. I'm aware we have some listeners in the audience to whom that is considered recent history, but that would not be in my case. Doesn't stop me from appreciating the oldies, though. To start off with some of those oldies, we're going to have 1998's, whichever album it's called, we're going to have Third Eye Blind, starting off the Note Kitchen first half of the show. We're not going to be repeating the song over and over, like it says here on the screen. Instead, we're going to wait for these three dots to finally give me what I'm looking for here, because I do love my technology. Any minute now. We're going to be starting off with what I believe is Third Eye Blind's first album. 1998. It's the red cover with the guy holding his hand over his eye. And it's saying that my playlist does not exist, but I know that is very much not the case. But that won't stop me from at least getting this first song going first. We're going to find it here. We have Losing a Whole Year by Third Eye Blind live on WLMC, The Note Kitchen. Thank you all very much for tuning in.

Hey, bye. We're going to say bye to Third Eye Blind and go into Muzzle, the 2012 remaster from the Smashing Pumpkins' legendary album, Melancholy and the... Melancholy and the Infinite Sadness. I should remember that because I love this album. But you're on WLMC.

We love Billy Corgan's singing voice, don't we? And I'm not even being sarcastic. It has like a Reed-ish quality to it. And yes, I am going to cut the whole song out during this. I am secretly a Caribbean DJ. You guys didn't know this, but I am. WLMC.

This has been Muzzle from Melancholy and the Infinite Sadness, another 90s classic from the Smashing Pumpkins, with a bit of a more compressed mix going on than Losing a Whole Year. With Losing a Whole Year, the drums, vocals have more of a punch to them going on. There's more dynamics, that is, some parts are louder, some parts are quieter. You have less of that in Muzzle, but you still get a very coherent experience the entire time. And speaking of that little Caribbean bit that I was so clever in doing, we have some music inspired ultimately by the Caribbean. We have some ska from Philadelphia band Cat Bite off their album Nice One. We have Stay by Cat Bite. I have a little bit of trivia about them coming later on. Or not trivia. I would say more of a lore drop. But regardless, we have Stay by Cat Bite on WLMC.

This has been Stay by Cat Bite off their 2019 album Nice One. And boy, do I have a little bit of trivia about these guys, a bit of a lore drop, whichever you'd like to call it. My brothers got a pizza for these guys once. It just so happened that they were playing at Ska Punk International, and in that particular year that Ska Punk International was happening, they decided to come over to our little hometown of Windsor, Connecticut. We had an venue that had just opened up in a building that has been a gazillion different things over the years. It's been a bakery, it's been an auction house, it's been who knows what. But Ska Punk International decided to play that year. We saw a whole bunch of acts that we had never heard of before, and they were all fantastic. And Cat Bite was the headliner show. They played last, they did a whole bunch of encores, and they were quite a joy to watch live. In my hometown of all places, didn't really expect that to happen, because as much as I love Windsor, it is not known for being the most active town on earth. But we get something a little cool every so often. We get a crafts fair, we get a this, we get a that. So Cat Bite coming to our town was very much a welcome addition, I would say. A little bit more dynamicism going on in that song too. You have the vocals, which are nicely panned into their own section, while you have the instrumentation going around them. You have the horns that come in later, making for some nice ska revival. And in kind of a similar vein, but not really, we have My American Life, by Brockhampton, technically, from their project The Family. 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

That was My American Life by Kevin Abstract. Bill is Brockhampton, but this is more or less a Kevin Abstract solo project. He was the head of the boy band, as they styled themselves, Brockhampton, hip-hop group from the 2010s, known for their blends of

0: This was told to be Brockhampton's last album, but then they released their actual last album, TM, I believe it was called. It was kind of divisive amongst the fan base. I enjoyed it. But those vocals were really cool. A little lackadaisical. Where that's a word I've used more than a few times on this show. They were a bit lackadaisical, but also there's some real studio work going on there. You can hear how they're panned into each channel with a little bit of delay and echo going on, with guitar in the center, sparse percussion with just that tambourine. It's a little, but it makes a lot. And speaking of hip-hop, we have a newer player on the scene. We have Fake Mink. He released this song under the name 9090 Gates. This is his first mixtape, London Savior, spelled O-U-R because we are talking about Britain. But we have Fake Mink's Celebrity Deathmatch on WLMC.
1: Thank you all.
0: This one's gonna test my DJ skills a little bit.

0: Tesla.
1: That was Celebrity Deathmatch by Fake Mink. Bit of a self-produced little experiment there. He was experimenting with what's known as cloud rap in his early career. He was doing all sorts of different experiments with samples and with old school drum programming and with flows and lyrics that you could have heard just now in this decade, or maybe you could have even heard 30 years ago. It was a mix of things. And going from there, we have somebody who was formerly known best for his hip-hop work, but has gone on into experimenting with other genres. We have Stock Car by Lil Ugly Mane off of, excuse me, what's this one called? Volcanic Bird Enemy and The Voiced Concern. Great project. 2021 album. We're going to get back into it. Stock Car, Lil Ugly Mane.

can really hear Lil Ugly Mane's self-production skills, similar to Fake Mink, going on in this song. They both favor aesthetics that are kind of cloudy, out there, lo-fi in a sense. And with Lil Ugly Mane, he decided to make a kind of indie rock sort of song. I suppose indie rock is not the best description I could make, but that is very much what he was going for. A little Plunderphonics, a little bit of soft rock, a little bit of weirdo energy all around into a compelling sort of, dissonant little tune. But going from that, we're going into something that very much focuses on melody. In fact, only focuses on melody because it's entirely instrumental. We have Root Beer Rag by Billy Joel, Street Life Serenade. We're jumping back 50-something years, but I did make this playlist flow good anyway. Root Beer Rag, Billy Joel.

Speaking of dissonance there, like we were hearing in the last song, we have Billy Joel being clever with his piano playing, as he usually was. And a little bit of synth work too, which honestly I didn't even recall from hearing this song before, but yes, Root Beer Rag definitely has some of that going on, it really does. Inspiration from ragtime music of exactly a century ago now, of the 1910s and 20s, but also hearing a little bit of modern for the time influence, some synth work. You have the studio recording of the horns that also play later in the song. Just some genius from Billy Joel all around. I'm aware I might have some listeners in the audience who might disagree, but we can agree to disagree in this particular case. Going next, we have some more, I believe, was this the 1970s? We have Ziggy Stardust. Yes, 1972, the rise and fall of Ziggy Stardust and the Spiders from Mars. We have the title track, but not really, in this case, if you heard that title. We have Ziggy Stardust off that album, David Bowie. Rest in peace. Real genius. Let me run that back, though, because you might hear it. But did you hear that little bit of the guitar at the beginning? It's too good to skip. Let's go back. I'm going to be telling you all what the weather's looking like up here in beautiful Putney, Vermont in just a few minutes. But first, David Bowie with Ziggy Stardust.

I'm going to cut this one a little bit short for specific reasons, but yes, that was Ziggy Stardust from his 1972 album, The Rise and Fall of Ziggy Stardust, and I believe the, was it, The Spiders from Mars? Yes, indeed. Now, I would be playing Roundabout by Yes next, but of course, unfortunately, in classic prog rock fashion, it's 8.5 minutes long. So, for the sake of time, I'm going to skip to the next song that we have in this playlist. We have Reelin' in the Years by Steely Dan from Can't Buy a Thrill. And I'm going to have the weather from our Tempest Weather Station above the Strauch Student Center coming up after this. Then we have another section of the playlist I'm going to get into. Thank you for tuning in to WLMC.

Oh, what do you know? This song's doing a fade out for me. Very nice of Steely Dan to do for their song Reelin' in the Years. It's a nice, cool, and crisp 57 degrees out today in beautiful Putney, Vermont. Cloudy out, kinda overcast. You might want yourself a jacket, but it is still relatively temperate. It is October, it is fall, but knowing Vermont, that sneaky second summer should be coming around at some point. Well, actually, I'm looking at the future weather here, and it seems like that might not be the case. We will be getting rain going into next week, however. And speaking of rain, typically means some hard emotions to deal with. It's meant that as a symbol for a long time. You ever watch a movie and the rain starts coming? There's the main character looking kind of sad and dejected, sitting on a stoop or what have you. Well, that might fit this next song I have playing. It's all about dealing with hard emotions like these. We have Right Hand by T-Pain off of his expanded edition of Epiphany. 2008, was it? 2007. Well, I was 1 year off. But we have Right Hand by T-Pain coming up next on WLMC, Putney, Keene, and Brattleboro. You're listening to The Finn.

That is Right Hand by T-Pain we have going. A man who was known for pioneering uses of auto-tune in the 2000s. But as you can hear there, he actually does have some serious vocal chops. But when you're that good at something, it might be worth it to do some experiments here and there. Like he did on this little R&B tune about, well, mutual infidelity. And trying to address it maturely. But coming up next, we have Reason by Pink Panther S, WLMC.

0: That has been Reason by Pink Pantheress. Lovely little drum and bass track we have going there. Liquid D&B, as it's known in certain spaces. Liquid D&B, soft pop vocals, bedroom pop vocals, originating from recording in your bedroom, not having the best acoustics, so if you really push your vocals, you'd get some pretty nasty clipping, just like what happened to my microphone as of now. I had a fellow DJ, my very own one and only blood brother, inform me about this. We have him joining over the studio phone right about now. Would you like to speak up, friend?
1: Hello, everybody.
0: I don't know if you guys can hear that. Let's try that again.
1: Hello?
0: Hello?
1: Hello?
0: Hi. My bad. My mic definitely clipped there. Hello? Hello? Hello? Yeah, there we go. Let me turn that down a little bit because I have two microphones going on at once.
1: Oh, wow.
0: Oh, wow. Can you hear that? Yes, I'm here. Can you hear me?
1: I can hear you.
0: That's fantastic. I can hear you. You're just a little bit quiet on the microphone, of course. I wish there's a... Is there a speakerphone option that I can use?
1: I'd like to request a song.
0: What would you like to request?
1: I'd like to hear, since we're talking about club stuff.
0: Yes.
1: I want to hear Midnight Sun by Zara Larsson.
0: Midnight Sun, Zara Larsson. You know what? That's a perfect little transition from Reason by Pink Pantheress. Allow me to look that up for you. I'm going to have to put the phone down briefly, though, so any words? Any last words? Before I doom you to your ultimate fate?
1: Listen to my show, most Sundays from 2 to 4.
0: Yeah, that was Sean Miller. He's got the Sean Miller Radio Show, Sundays 2 to 4. So if you'd like to tune in tomorrow and give it a listen, then yes, please do that. Any last words before I hang up on you?
1: It may not be on tomorrow, but the listening audience will know.
0: That is indeed true. All right, thank you very much, Sean.
1: All right, I'm going to hang up.
0: You do that. And we're going to get Midnight Sun by Zara Larsson coming up next. I'm just going to have to derail the current playlist. Well, not derail, but I'm going to have to get that going into the queue briefly. So, going from Reason by Pink Pantheress, we're going into Zara Larsson coming up next.

Well, that's a lovely little suggestion from our dedicated listener and fellow DJ there. Very clever. A lot of genre fusion, but let me get into that later. Zara Larsson.

Thank you very much, Sean, for suggesting this song. There is so, so much going on here. So many genre fusions of dance music and many different subgenres. We have some drum and bass and jungle to start off with. There's fusions of Jersey club and trap music, all backed by these very well-performed pop vocals from Sweden's own Zara Larsson. I'm reading from Wikipedia right now, as any smart person would do. She apparently first got famous in 2008. She won the second season of a show called Talang, a Swedish talent show competition. I'm not sure if that's their America's Got Talent, but yes, my brother, according to my text that he's sending me, I know my stuff, you know? Well, going from there, we're going to be going into similar pop themes, sort of. We have a bit of a fusion coming through here. We have the opening track of Slayer's Avant Nova EP. Not Slayer with an E, Slayer without the E. S-L-A-Y-R. This EP just came out this year. It's a little rage, a little digicore, a little bit of, you'll have to excuse me for this, hyperpop. We have Promise by Slayer, featuring vocals from Underscores on WLMC.

brilliant EP from Slayer. Only so much of it that I can actually play on this radio station and not, you know, right? But that opening track, fantastic. You have Underscores, known underground EDM producer, provided some of her vocals for Slayer and his production team to chop up and remix into a new song, and so he did. Coming up next, we have God Save the Girl from Riovaz, going more into the traditional club direction. We have some good old four on the floor happening here on WLMC.

That was I Feel Fantastic by Rio Vaz on WLMC. He started off experimenting with soft rock tracks and with a bit of a hip-hop experiment here and there in the form of melodic rap. But Rio Vaz has best become known for his dance tracks, experimenting with instrumentals and more in the vein of EDM and house and other such genres. Here we have some melodic trap that most likely inspired Rio Vaz with some of his earlier work. We have Red Moon by Lil Uzi Vert. The drum and bass, a drum and bass intro to start off with, but then it drops into this.

That was Red Moon by Lil Uzi Vert. Bit of a bluesy song. Of course, not in the instrumentation, but in the lyrics. Now we have Rainbow Star, Love Is All, from Blade's 2020 project, Exeter. Soon enough, I'm going to be transitioning into the second half of the show, and we're going to be cooking up a little bit of music live on air here in the Note Kitchen. But let me run that back real quick, because this is Blade, and we need to do him a little justice. You're on WLMC.

What's that? Oh, second half of the show coming up. That's right. But I'm not done yet. Excuse me for the clipping. But I need to do a good Billy Mays impression because it's funny, obviously. But I'm not done yet. Sean says this is a deep bag pull that I have playing currently, so let's get back to Blade.

0: balls and I'm pouring you.
1: That was Rainbow Star, Love Is All by Blade. And I would have a little bit more Blade queued, but it is getting to be that time. So we're going to go into what has become this show's de facto outro to the second half. Excuse me, the first half's... You understand what I'm saying. We have the first half's sort of de facto outro. We have Real Life by Ear.

That was Real Life by Ear, the No De Facto. Excuse me, my little slip of the tongue there, because it feels like my tongue is slipping. I was trying to say thank you for listening to the first half of the Note Kitchen. That was the now de facto outro of this show, Real Life by Ear, the opening track off their project, The Most Dear and The Future, from 2025. Now, I have a bit of a track here that I've been working on. These days, I usually get a beat or an instrumental track done in roughly an hour and a half. Sometimes it takes a little extra time, sometimes it takes less. So hour and a half, give or take half an hour. I'm not really sure what genre I would call this. All I know is that it has a sample here that I absolutely have not cleared. But unfortunately, as a learning DJ, I've already made a couple standard mistakes on today's show. Hopefully they were not that noticeable, but I am learning. And hopefully for next week, I'm going to have a mistake-free show, a little something that I can turn into the IBS. Yes, I know what you're thinking, but no, not that kind of IBS, the International Broadcasting Society? No, I'm sorry. Allow me to Google this, because that might not actually be the case. IBS Radio. IBS Media? Yes, the Intercollegiate Broadcasting System. That's what the award show is known by. Every year, around February or March, WLMC DJs head to this show, and we show off what we've done over the past year or so, and we go, we participate, occasionally we bring home an award, occasionally we don't, but here's to 2027 and having a successful little show, both on my end and putting on something good for IBS. Now, we have this loop that I've created here, and I am going to play it layer by layer. And we're going to see what I've made so far. And we're going to finish it live on air today on WLMC. Did I mention you're listening to WLMC? Putney, Keene, Brattleboro, serving the southern Vermont and Monadnock, New Hampshire regions. Well, as a matter of fact, I am. We're going to start with this one loop that I created out of a sample.

I'm not going to tell you what song I used for this, because that would ruin the magic, wouldn't it? No. I used the same song, but a different section of it, to create this effect. I used a little guitar. Have a listen. Put some effects on it. We got something interesting going on here. I'm gonna let that play. Some dark piano chords that I added in. Along with a piano lead that comes in right about now.

synth with some guitar-like distortion on it. And another synth that will come in a second. Along with an orchestra hit sample. You know what? Allow me to solo that out for a second, because the origin of the orchestra hit is actually pretty interesting. It's taken from a sound bank that I am not going to disclose the name of. And I put some delay on it so it echoes. If you listen, you might be able to pick up certain instruments within this one sample. A whole bunch of different synth keyboards and so on, starting from, I believe, around the 1980s, started including something labeled an orchestra hit, intended to emulate when several instruments in an orchestra at once would play a stab together, and you get a sound like this. You would have, in this case, you can hear some timpani, some strings, some horns, some kind of particular brass horn, I'm not sure what it is, but they combine into a sound such as this, and I added that as a layer alongside the rest of this instrumentation. I'm going to start it at this part of the loop, and we're going to hear how it all sounds together at once.

Not bad. Not bad indeed. Not bad indeed. That should be better. Vocals should be a lot clearer now on my end. And we can hear what's going on here in my personal studio. The studio in my computer. Allow me to adjust some elements of this.

Okay. Cool little start that I have going here. Now, we're going to add some stuff to it. I have this loop, this melody that I've created. Now, what could I do to complete it? I could continue building on the melody, adding more layers and elements, but personally, I think it's already complex enough. There's already quite a bit going on here. So instead, we can finish it out with some good old bass and drums. One second. I prefer to not have you guys hear the result of my Celsius live on the air. Be a bit gauche, wouldn't it? Should I use that bass sound? Nah. What if I use an 808? As in the loud booming bass that is now synonymous with rap music. That's an example of an 808. A more so modern example of it within the last 5 years. But not what I'm thinking. Maybe something more like this. Allow me to turn that up. Ooh, that's somewhere between an 808 and a synth bass. Not sure what I would call it. Let's see what else I could find. Well, you know what? I'm not really sure if any of these are going to be what I'm looking for this time around. 808s are great. They immediately add something ear-catching and interesting to your track because it's a loud, fat hit of bass. You have sounds in the lowest end of the human hearing spectrum that, in nature and in sound systems alike, take a lot of energy to produce. That's why laptop speakers usually can't hear 808s through, because the sound system is just not one, powerful, or two, sophisticated enough for you to actually hear 808s through. Now, computers like MacBooks have made this problem a lot easier to go around, because I'm not sure how they do it, but you can hear a full spectrum of sound. Get it? Spectrum. We're at Landmark College. I'm on the spectrum. My voice is a bit on the lower end of the sound spectrum. I've made use of that here in my radio show. 808s also make use of this. They're on the lower end of the hearing spectrum. In MacBooks, you can generally hear sounds like these through. Not my own HP laptop speakers, however. I need some kind of sound aid to hear them with. My AirPods or the studio headphones that I'm getting to use today. But here's the thing. Listen to this track. Good lord, allow me to turn that down. There's already quite a few lower frequencies going on in this loop that I've created. So, could I use an 808 and stack that on top anyway? I could, but I'm not really sure if that's the move. I don't think that would really be the best course of action in this case. So, if I still want to add a bass, I have other options. For example, a little something called a re-space, which I can actually make live on air right now, similar to what I did last show, but it's not going to take nearly as long, I hope, to create a convincing-sounding bass sound, because I won't be doing nearly as much post-processing, hopefully. So, you're going to open up your wavetable synthesizer of choice. What on earth is this? That's better. The screen went completely black on me for a second. Bizarre. Now, I'm gonna go into this section, and I have this. Allow me to turn that up so you guys can hear it. It sounds like just a synth, right? What your brain might classify as synth. I'm gonna do some quick adjustments to this. That's cool, but not really what we're looking for so far. Now, I have this octave setting. So, I can play it a whole octave or eight notes lower. Okay. That's better. Now, allow me to, what is it called? I'm gonna use
function called normalize on each of these. Now, normalize each demo. Oh no, I think I've been got. That's not good.

Sometimes you just have to get around things that happen to you like this. Now, if I go here, and if I go to this function, we're going to normalize each. And now it sounds a little bit louder because the wave has been wider adjusted, such as that. Now, what I'm going to do is this. Now we're going to do that octave thing again. Much better. Now we can do this, add a sub-oscillator. We're going to add a sine wave sound, principle that I used last time on the show. And we can adjust it like so. Now, on the main oscillator, this thing, right, without the sub-frequency, I can drag this unison knob up so that we have several of the waves playing at once. And with this detune knob, I can control how close in pitch these sounds are together. If I were to adjust it all the way up, such as this, that's not what we're looking for, is it? In certain types of music, you might want that effect, but I'm not going for that here. That's better. I've adjusted the fine pitch of this sound here, so it's playing directly on the note instead of sounding a little bit above or below it. And already we've got an interesting sounding bass going here. Now, we're going to add some distortion to it. There we go. Oh, you hear that? If you listen to the high end, the squelchier part of the sound, you get this. I think there's something I can do with this. Let's try that again. We're going to get the sine wave for the LFO. And we're going to adjust it like so. But we don't want it playing so fast. There we go.

Now, if I put the mono knob on, see, without this mono thing, I could play multiple of them at once. You might want that in some cases, not in this one. I want it so that with one key, it plays one note. And if I were to press another key, it jumps instantly to a different note instead of playing them both at once. But in this case, I don't want it to snap instantly. So I'm going to turn on this feature called portamento. Some synthesizers will call this glide, because that's more or less what it is. You get a glide from one note to the next. There we go, it's sounding pretty nice. Although I still think that we could add some low end to this, so that when the track plays... Ooh, it's a bit loud, but let's try that.

here. Can't really hear the bass so well right now through the through what's going on, but we can adjust that. So, if I lay down this pattern here, first and foremost, I can play a bass melody. First, I'm going to think of what on earth I could use.

not exactly the effect we're looking for here, is it? In certain music genres such as rage, that is, in fact, what you're looking for. You want a bass that is loud and clips and distorts all the other elements in the mix to create these unique kind of low-end textures. That's not what I'm going for in this particular case, but that is what it sounds like right now. We can fix this, however. I put two effects on here, something called a soft clipper, which distorts the sound without making it lose much of its quality. So let's play the sound without those effects. The other one I have is called saturation, which is another type of distortion. It'll kind of add a body to the sound, just make it sound thicker, if you will. So that's it with no effects. Now let's do a little adjusting.

That's much, much better. So what you might have heard me do while adjusting that sound is first, I arranged the saturation before the soft clipping because the order in which you put your effects onto a sound do in fact matter and will create different effects. So putting the soft clipper and then the saturation made it so that controlling the dynamics of the sound was much, much more difficult. However, instead, getting the saturation knob ahead of the soft clipper makes it so that I can make the sound thicker, but then adjust the volume and make the sound louder using the soft clipper. But the real magic that you might have heard me do live on air was this EQing. So it doesn't sound bad that way, but if I turn the EQ on, it sounds beefier and yet is distorting the mix less. Now, how is that? Well, EQ is an extremely powerful tool. You can misuse it or you can use it very well. Personally, I've been preferring to not use it as of late because I like experimenting with just how adjusting how loud individual sounds are, leveling. Doing that on its own can already make very interesting sounding tracks. But a little bit of EQ usually doesn't hurt. So what I did was adjust the mid and low mid frequencies of the re-space, since the re-space typically hits hardest in those frequencies. In the low mid frequency, 808s, like I were playing before, are all about the subwoofer and bass frequencies. So that would be bands 1 and 2 on your standard 7-band parametric EQ. But here, you're looking more for band 3, a little bit of 2 and 4 surrounding band 3. And considering how many bass frequencies are in this re-space, I used band 1 to lower them, while at the same time boosting with bands 2, 3, and 4, which is how you get this sound. It's a little distorted, which is fine in this particular case as far as I care, but it's not distorting the entire track. Now, allow me to see what on earth is going on with that other synth that I was using. Normalize each. That is so bizarre. So strange. That was scaring me a little bit, to be honest. Because, you know, stuff and other stuff, stuffing Stuffington. I'm going to go back to that and see what happens if I do that again, because, good lord, did that give me a scare. Jeez. But, okay, my synth plugin seems to be working just fine, actually. But I had another version of it to make use of, and I'm already familiar with it. And really, you can do a whole lot more with a whole lot less when you really put your time into this. Now. Whoa, check that out. It's clipping a little bit, sorry. Well, it's clipping through the radio. Let's turn that up. And I'm gonna work in silence for a few minutes. I'll describe what I'm doing at points. But I'm gonna drum this lovely track up. I'm really gonna drum it up. Have a listen.

allow me to break in for a second, you might have heard I've already put in something that sounds complex. But trust me, you can get even more complex. I'm somewhere in the middle with this. It's simple, as I have these quadruplet hi-hats playing one after the other. You get the idea. Along with some open hi-hat sounds that are playing, a very loud kick drum that is contrasting with the bass, clipping with it, because here's the thing. Most people, when it comes to mixing, are going to tell you that your kick and your bass should never what is called clash, that is, occupy the same part of the sound, the same sound frequency. They should not occupy the same space, because if they do, they're going to alter each other and cause some sounds that in certain genre contexts you may not want. But in this particular case, with the genres that I tend to work in, well, I think that is some old geezer advice. Personally, I like the kick and the bass to clash a little bit. If you get them to mix just right, you get new, different textures. If you can still hear the bass clip, if you still hear the kick clip through the bass, you get it's your own sort of sound. This is what you get. I'm going to keep drumming this up and explain my thought process if you give me just a few minutes. Listen closely, and you will be rewarded. I apologize for that. Apparently there's no real sound coming through. Allow me to figure out what on earth might be happening. Oh, I see what I did. I pressed the wrong button. And yes, do excuse my microphone. I pressed the wrong button. Used the wrong knob. That's better. Let's get back into it.

You might have heard me adjust the sound of the kick just now. I did what's called tune it. So I have the kick playing at a lower pitch. That is the coarse pitch, like playing the note on a keyboard, going from one note to the next. I had it played a lower note. And I also adjusted the fine pitch. So adjusting in divisions of 100 by the note, you take the note, you divide it into 100 pieces, and you get cents, like in a dollar. And you can adjust the sound 1 cent for an almost imperceptible but important change, or you can go even further. And I just did that with the kick. I added some snares, as you can hear, and I'm gonna keep let it playing because I can do even more with this. Have a listen.

There we go. Now, what you might have heard me do just now is mix the drums so that they all sound as good as I can make them sound within the time limit that I have, because there's only, unfortunately, 15 minutes left today of the Note Kitchen, but there's still so much more I can do with these drums. Allow me to solo them out for you. Let's play what we have so far.

That's a cool little sound we have there. Let's adjust this. I'm going to do some organization because keeping your sounds organized is absolutely necessary. You don't need to do it for the song to like exist as a song or as a song project, but it's useful because otherwise it can get very easy to lose track of things. I prefer not to do that. We have this little zap sound. There we go. You might have heard me adjusting the fine pitch just now. Sounds like this if I adjust it downwards. There's a slight difference, but it makes all the importance. Is that a correct way to phrase an English sentence? Whatever. Now, I like doing this occasionally. If I press the record button and then just mash keys on my keyboard, I can basically drum with my keyboard. Because what I've been doing so far is just, you know, manipulating my mouse, and I have this piano roll in front of me. It's almost like writing down sheet music, but not really. It's like somewhere between sheet music and a guitar tab. I can click notes onto the computer, and it plays them back as if I were using some kind of composition software, because that's basically what this is, but it's not sheet music. This is how it's more like a guitar tab, because we have a visual overlay of what melodies and rhythms I am laying down into this software. So I can either click them in manually, or I can record things such as this. Gives me a little metronome too, which is useful. Doesn't go straight into it. You can do that if you want, but I prefer not to. I like having a little bit of a four-note countdown. A little bit of a four-note countdown is useful. Now, you play this little zap sound as if it were a drum. I'm gonna drum on my keyboard.

I think that's all I need, because I can now click them in because it doesn't play the correct type of note that I'm looking for. That's something I'm not really going to get into because it is needlessly complicated to explain, but you can hear me placing them down as I speak. We get something like this.

You might have heard me try to adjust the velocity of those zaps before. If you remember for previous shows, velocity is basically how hard each particular note or drum placement plays. So instead of all playing exactly at the same volume, which can sound very computerized, which you want in certain contexts and not others, instead of that, you can adjust the velocity so it mimics how it would be like playing a real instrument. Some hits are louder, others are softer, and it contributes to the groove. But in this particular case, I want them all to play at the same volume. Like a little stutter almost.

What are those sounds, you might say? Well, that was the fabric of the universe itself imploding, but no, actually. This is a folder of samples I have entitled Raw Data, so I'm assuming that whoever put this particular sample pack together must have found glitching hardware, corrupted CDs, and that sort of business, and sample them into all of this. I think some of these could prove useful in this track, but I've only got 5 minutes left, not even, because I do need to do a proper outro for this second half of the Note Kitchen. I've got barely 5 minutes on the clock. Let's say I have 3 minutes and see what I can do before time runs out.

Well, you know what? Just that little glitch sound, I think, has already added quite a bit to this track. With the way that I've layered it in with the other drums, I'm going to give those one last solo listen because, good lord, am I running out of time.

As we heard today, even creating some good drums can be a real test of skill and a test of running against the clock. And speaking of running against the clock, it is 1:59, 2 o'clock approaches, and I would like to thank everyone for tuning in yet again to the Note Kitchen. First half of the show, we had so many different genres of music playing. We had some rock, we had some hip-hop, we had some pop with some drum and bass. We had a little bit of everything. We had acoustic, we had electric, and we finished it off with, again, a mixture of those two. Those guitar samples, and then I added these industrial drums on top. We have a lot going on here. We have a lot in the future of the show as well, on the Note Kitchen. This has been the Note Kitchen. Hope you heard that. But third time's the charm, right? Cole Miller, the Note Kitchen. On WLMC, Putney, Keene, and Brattleboro, thank you all very much for tuning in today. You've been on WLMC.

0: You hear those sounds? Those are the sounds of some of the wildlife that is all around us. But you better be careful. Although a lot of animals may be friend-shaped, they are not friends and can seriously harm you. According to the NIH, approximately 2 to 5 million people are attacked by animals. Here are some of the ways you can make sure to stay safe. 1. Don't leave any trash outside of the designated receptacles, and make sure all of your trash goes in. 2. Make sure when you're walking alone at night that you're making a little bit of noise. This helps ward off animals in general. 3. If you see an animal ahead on your path, find another way around, that way you are not running into the animal. And most importantly, 4. If you do encounter an animal, don't make any sudden threatening movements and walk slowly back towards safety before immediately calling campus safety at 802-387-6899. Remember, a fed animal is a dead animal, and this was their home first. Make sure to respect them.
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1: I just opened TikTok for a second. Suddenly, it's an hour later?
0: In an article by Surfshark where they conducted a survey of over 7,000 people, 73% said TikTok is addictive, and 77% said it had a neutral or negative impact on their lives.
2: I thought I was the only one feeling alone, but I'm surrounded by people online.
0: Industrial Psychiatry Journal reports that social media addiction correlates with increased loneliness, and people confirmed as addicted often show higher levels of depression and poor mental well-being. We're not saying log off forever, but maybe take a moment, step back, reconnect with yourselves. Because real connections don't need a signal. This message is brought to you by those who care about your mind offline.
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0: 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You're hungry again, aren't you?
1: I don't need to eat. I need to finish this paper.
0: 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Prioritize sustenance.
1: Ugh, fine. 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
0: 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Just go and eat something before you collapse.
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0: Alert. 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You're hungry again, aren't you?
1: I don't need to eat. 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
0: 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Prioritize sustenance.
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0: 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Just go and eat something before you collapse.
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0: You hear those sounds? Those are the sounds of some of the wildlife that is all around us. But you better be careful. Although a lot of animals may be friend-shaped, they are not friends and can seriously harm you. According to the NIH, approximately 2 to 5 million people are attacked by animals. Here are some of the ways you can make sure to stay safe. 1. Don't leave any trash outside of the designated receptacles, and make sure all of your trash goes in. 2. Make sure when you're walking alone at night that you're making a little bit of noise. This helps ward off animals in general. 3. If you see an animal ahead on your path, find another way around, that way you are not running into the animal. And most importantly, 4. If you do encounter an animal, don't make any sudden threatening movements, and walk slowly back towards safety before immediately calling campus safety at 802-387-6899. Remember, a fed animal is a dead animal, and this was their home first. Make sure to respect them.
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1: I just opened TikTok for a second. Suddenly, it's an hour later?
0: In an article by Surfshark where they conducted a survey of over 7,000 people, 73% said TikTok is addictive, and 77% said it had a neutral or negative impact on their lives.
2: I thought I was the only one feeling alone, but I'm surrounded by people online.
0: Industrial Psychiatry Journal reports that social media addiction correlates with increased loneliness, and people confirmed as addicted often show higher levels of depression and poor mental well-being. We're not saying log off forever, but maybe. Take a moment, step back, reconnect with yourselves. Because real connections don't need a signal. This message is brought to you by those who care about your mind offline.
3: We don't mask here. We don't water it down.
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0: 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And most importantly, 4, if you do encounter an animal, don't make any sudden threatening movements and walk slowly back towards safety before immediately calling campus safety at 802-387-6899. Remember, a fed animal is a dead animal, and this was their home first. Make sure to respect them.
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0: 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Diagnosis. You're hungry again, aren't you?
1: I don't need to eat. I need to finish this paper.
0: Assessment. Incorrect. Presently, you require both nutrition and a thesis statement that isn't held together by wishful thinking and caffeine. Prioritize sustenance.
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2: Coming to you straight out of Putney. 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

silence the cars. We're cutting like knives in a fist fight. And I found you with a bottle of wine, your head in the curtains, and heart like the 4th of July.

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1: I just opened TikTok for a second. Suddenly, it's an hour later?
0: In an article by Surfshark where they conducted a survey of over 7,000 people, 73% said TikTok is addictive, and 77% said it had a neutral or negative impact on their lives.
2: I thought I was the only one feeling alone, but I'm surrounded by people online.
0: Industrial Psychiatry Journal reports that social media addiction correlates with increased loneliness, and people confirmed as addicted often show higher levels of depression and poor mental well-being. We're not saying log off forever, but maybe. 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

0: You hear those sounds? Those are the sounds of some of the wildlife that is all around us. But you better be careful. Although a lot of animals may be friend-shaped, they are not friends and can seriously harm you. According to the NIH, approximately 2 to 5 million people are attacked by animals. Here are some of the ways you can make sure to stay safe. 1. Don't leave any trash outside of the designated receptacles, and make sure all of your trash goes in. 2. Make sure when you're walking alone at night that you're making a little bit of noise. This helps ward off animals in general. 3. If you see an animal ahead on your path, find another way around, that way you are not running into the animal. And most importantly, 4. If you do encounter an animal, don't make any sudden threatening movements and walk slowly back towards safety before immediately calling campus safety at 802-387-6899. Remember, a fed animal is a dead animal, and this was their home first. Make sure to respect them.
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0: 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Internal seismic activity detected. Diagnosis. You're hungry again, aren't you?
1: I don't need to eat. I need to finish this paper.
0: Assessment. 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Presently, you require both nutrition and a thesis statement that isn't held together by wishful thinking and caffeine. Prioritize sustenance.
1: Ugh, fine. 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

0: Every swipe, every scroll, every like. Social media connects us, but at what cost?
1: I just opened TikTok for a second. Suddenly, it's an hour later?
0: In an article by Surfshark where they conducted a survey of over 7,000 people, 73% said TikTok is addictive, and 77% said it had a neutral or negative impact on their lives.
2: I thought I was the only one feeling alone, but I'm surrounded by people online.
0: Industrial Psychiatry Journal reports that social media addiction correlates with increased loneliness, and people confirmed as addicted often show higher levels of depression and poor mental well-being. We're not saying log off forever, but maybe take a moment, step back, reconnect with yourselves. Because real connections don't need a signal. This message is brought to you by those who care about your mind offline.
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Coming to you straight out of Putney. It's The Finn, the masterminds of Landmark College.

0: You hear those sounds? Those are the sounds of some of the wildlife that is all around us. But you better be careful. Although a lot of animals may be friend-shaped, they are not friends and can seriously harm you. According to the NIH, approximately 2 to 5 million people are attacked by animals. Here are some of the ways you can make sure to stay safe. 1. Don't leave any trash outside of the designated receptacles, and make sure all of your trash goes in. 2. Make sure when you're walking alone at night that you're making a little bit of noise. This helps ward off animals in general. 3. If you see an animal ahead on your path, find another way around, that way you are not running into the animal. And most importantly, 4. If you do encounter an animal, don't make any sudden threatening movements and walk slowly back towards safety before immediately calling campus safety at 802-387-6899. Remember, a fed animal is a dead animal, and this was their home first. Make sure to respect them.
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0: Alert. 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

Hello and good evening, everybody. Welcome back to another episode of Good Stuff here on WLMC Putney Keene Brattleboro. As per usual, I'm your host Stefano Cipriani, and we're gonna continue into our trend of hearing spooky songs leading up to Halloween here on WLMC The Fin. And but before we do that, we're gonna start warming up and listening to a couple of not so spooky songs, but some songs that I really like and that I think are worth opening the show. So let's not waste any more time and get on to our first song. We're gonna hear a song that was from 1976. It was the opening track off of Patti Smith's second album, Radio Ethiopia. We're going to hear the tune called Ask the Angels on WLMC The Fin. I'm your host, Stefano Cipriani of Good Stuff. So let's get right into it.